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2: In this bulletin, confusion surrounding One Nation's migration policy and Chinese humanoid robots breaking a human world record. With more, I'm Jaden James. The coalition is accusing One Nation on being all over the shop when it comes to its migration policy. Leader Pauline Hanson has had to step in to clarify the minor party's net migration target would be about 130,000, contradicting her own MP David Farley, who said the target would be not too different from the Labor government. Shadow Defence Minister James Patterson has told Channel 9 it is not the first time Ms Hanson has been forced to clarify policy details.
3: It's very typical of One Nation. They talk a really big game when it comes to issues like migration, but they fall down on the details, and it is yet more evidence of why they're just not fit to govern.
2: Australia's net overseas migration rate was around 300,000 last year. Industry leaders say cruise ships could solve Brisbane's looming hotel room shortage ahead of the 2032 Olympic Games. Queensland Tourism Industry Council Chief Executive Tash Wheeler says talks are underway with the Port of Brisbane to investigate the viability of temporary floating hotels.
4: Working with the ports, there is opportunities here for looking at floating hotels and how we bring cruise ships in. Cruise ships work in a 2 to 3 year ahead window, so it's not something you can decide in 4 years' time and then go, yep, we're going to bring these in. So these conversations need to be happening while we're also talking about hotel infrastructure.
2: Projections estimate the city is currently 10,000 rooms short of estimated visitors. Australia Post is targeting forklift and truck drivers as it launches a national recruitment drive in the lead-up to its peak Christmas delivery period. About 3,500 seasonal jobs are on offer from early next month. Parcel sorters are also in demand to assist with processing. The Australian Christian Lobby is supporting a bid by South Australian Family First Upper House MP Sarah Game to establish a parliamentary inquiry into children's gender treatments in her state. It follows South Australian Health Minister Blair Boyle's refusal to release the results of an internal review into the Women's and Children's Hospital Gender Diversity Service. It examined why 22 children never underwent psychiatric assessment as required. The ACL South Australian Director, Ashlyn Weiss, said parents can't be expected to trust a system which withholds details of what went wrong. Overseas, a Yorkshire church has apologised for removing artificial flowers, toys and other items from churchyard graves and dumping them in the rubbish. Relatives of those buried said they were heartbroken by the actions of church wardens. In one case, they discarded teddy bears from a child's grave. China has made a major development in its AI and robotic race with the West, the nation successfully making a humanoid robot that can run faster than Usain Bolt's world record for the 100-metre sprint. These spectators told the BBC that they are proud.
5: I'm very surprised by the improvements. I feel very proud of our country's technological advancement.
2: The robot runs like a human, with its man-made legs sprinting along a racetrack. In sport, Phil Sami will leave Gold Coast as the NRL club's all-time tries leader after breaking Anthony Don's record overnight. Sami, who is contracted to the Dragons next year, scored try number 86 for the Titans in an 8-point loss to the Sharks. Coach Josh Hannay says he'll be sorely missed.
6: To be the top try scorer of all time for this club's no small feat. And he's a lesson, you know, to how to carry yourself when you do sign to go elsewhere. Like, he's gotten after this year. He wants to ensure that he goes out on the right note, and that's what he's going to do.
2: Meanwhile, the Broncos women slipped to a third straight loss overnight, outclassed by the Titans 28-20. That's the latest Vision National News. I'm Jaden James.
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7: Scripture says in 2 Corinthians 5:17, if anyone is in Christ, they are a new creation. 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That means today, you don't have to be defined by yesterday. You can step into God's fresh start right now.
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2: A teenager once asked me, how could you believe all those things about God, even base your entire profession on it, without any evidence? In a world that values scientific tangibles, how do we know a God who is invisible and unseen? We see God in creation and in Jesus, but as Christians, we also talk about a personal relationship with God. That means he is intimately involved in the day-to-day details of our lives. We see him, we hear him, we experience him, we know him. But knowing God is not an intellectual belief. It must take action at some point. Walking with him means hearing his voice, acting in faith on what he says, and partnering with him to bring love, joy, and peace to others. As we follow him, we will see his hand. We'll experience his power and sovereignty. We'll be able to give the kind of answer I gave to that teenager. Evidence. I have so much evidence I can hardly doubt him. I've seen him do so many things in my life. This is Tanya Harris of GodConversations.com.
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You ever notice how food is a way of sparking memories? Gavin Brett here, and we're spending the morning together. A bowl of noodles might remind you of family dinners, or fresh bread might take you back to your childhood. God uses the little things to remind us of his goodness. Let's remember him today in the small things.

0: Here's a good word from Jeremiah 29:11. I love this verse. We actually have it up on the wall at home. "For I know the plans I have for you, says the Lord, plans to give you hope and a future." That promise is still true today. Have the best day, and then you're spending the morning with Gavin.
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0: Hey, a big shout out to everyone driving right now. Whether it's a short trip or a long one, thanks for letting me keep you company along the way. This is Gavin Brett, and I pray that you have the best trip ever.
1: This is Condus Benedict with the thought. There is joy that comes from a relationship of obedience in God. This is enhanced when we come to grips with who the Lord Jesus is. Blessed are those who keep his statutes and seek him with all their heart. Hear what the Lord Jesus said. Love the Lord your God with all your heart, with all your soul, and with all your mind. This is the first and greatest commandment. In the Christian context, keeping his statutes is the same as what the Lord Jesus says in Matthew 22, verse 37. He deals with life attitudes. What our Lord does is to present a radical way of life based on the fulfillment of the law, totally reliant on relationship with him. I believe that God will always bless those who honestly seek him with all their heart, and it's presumptuous and arrogant to define as to how God will do this and to whom. This has been Condus Benedict with a thought.

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2: In this bulletin, economists warning the Albanese government of rent rises and Queensland's breach bail go to jail laws discussed. With the details, I'm Jaden James. Treasury documents show the federal government was warned its housing tax changes would cause higher rents. The analysis indicated tight market conditions would allow landlords to pass on increased costs, contradicting Labor's claim rents would only rise by $2 a week. Economists warn the changes to negative gearing and capital gains discounts could do significant damage as vacancy rates remain at national lows. Breach bail go to jail laws will be discussed in Queensland Cabinet today, despite concerns it could cause overcrowding in state prisons. New government data reveals almost 2 in 3 serious offenders are committing crimes while on bail. However, unions are concerned with reports revealing youth detention centres are already consistently operating well above safe capacity. Shark attack victim Leah Stewart has written about her recovery for the first time, saying she's been given a second chance at life. Sarah Widdersane reports.
3: Ms Stewart was swimming close to shore at Coogee Beach in Sydney's east when she was mauled by a great white on June the 13th. The 35-year-old spent days in an induced coma and underwent multiple surgeries, including the amputation of one of her arms. The mother and teacher has now spoken about her recovery for the first time. In a message on her GoFundMe page, Ms Stewart says she's gained some independence and can finally see some light after a difficult few months. She's also thanked the community for its generosity after more than $500,000 was raised.
2: Sarah Widdersane with that report. Experts are concerned deep-sea mining for critical minerals will soon begin in the Pacific region without an international rulebook. Some nations view seabed minerals as a transformative source of revenue. Pacific Islands Program Research Fellow Dr. Connor Graham says it's time for the Australian government to take a clear policy position.
4: Now, with the sort of momentum building, staying out of the debate would leave a big governance gap that could be filled by Beijing, it could be filled by Washington.
2: Calls are growing for a precautionary pause due to the risk of damage to ecosystems and food security. Overseas, British Christian commentators are shocked that disco nights are being held in the nation's most famous cathedrals. Both Protestants and Catholics were outraged that an event called Silent Discos in Incredible Places was held in Canterbury Cathedral this month. They pointed out it was where St. Thomas Becket was martyred in the 12th century. The disco took place on the Feast of the Assumption, when Catholics believe Mary was taken up to heaven. Christian Concern accused the church of believing secular music was a greater attraction than the gospel. English high schools are facing a critical shortage of religious education teachers as religious studies becomes increasingly popular as a national exam subject. It is the 7th most popular subject out of nearly 60 on offer. RE teachers currently average 34 students each. To AFL, Nick Watson took one of the marks of the year as Hawthorn defeated West Coast by 62 points to lock in 4th spot on the ladder. However, Watson sat out of the last quarter. Coach Sam Mitchell says there are no concerns for a star forward.
5: He'll be fine. We actually wanted to try Weds in the front half a little bit more. And I had a chat with Peter Burge and I said, if anyone needed a spell, who would it be? And he said Wiz. So he wasn't too happy to be taken out of the game, but it was important that we got to manage our important players.
2: The Hawks will now have a week off before facing Fremantle in Perth in a qualifying final. That's the latest Vision National News. I'm Jaden James.
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Hi, I'm Gavin Brett. And before we get back to the music, here's a simple thought for today. Start where you are. Use what you have. Trust God with the rest. Sometimes that's all we need to do. Have a great morning, and thanks for spending it with me.

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0: No, I'm a dad of four and a granddad of three, and mornings can still be a bit chaotic. Lost keys, missing socks, burnt toast. But here's the good news. Even when the start is messy, God can bring peace and order to our day. You've got this.
1: How much do you care about what others think? Find yourself dropping a clanger and sliding gracefully out of the room? Under the door? What about when you think of it later?

Still terrorised by it? Extreme embarrassment? And what about tears? Would you allow yourself to cry in front of others? You're in good company if you do. While he was here, Jesus lost a good friend, and one of the shortest statements recorded in any book simply says, Jesus wept. Not a sensitive New Age guy in sight, and Jesus wept. So is belief just for the wimps, those who need a crutch when it gets tough? Sadness and loss happen for all of us, and at times, no amount of consolation seems to help. It's clear that Jesus knew separation, sorrow, and grief on a very intimate level. Jesus cares about broken hearts, and so do those who follow him.

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2: In this bulletin, Barnaby Joyce clarifying comments by his One Nation colleague and H5 bird flu detected in a mammal. With the details, I'm Jaden James. One Nation MP Barnaby Joyce claims his colleague misspoke when he suggested the party's migration intake would not be too different from Labor's target. David Farley says One Nation would cap net overseas migration at 130,000, but the figure doesn't include all visa classes. It would mean the minor party's real target is closer to 230,000. However, Barnaby Joyce has told Seven Mr. Farley is not right.
3: It is 130,000. We've been saying it all along. It's 130,000. It's 130,000. It's 130,000 net overseas migration. And sometimes, you know, things like NOM, it's an acronym. You've got to get it right.
2: Australia's net overseas migration rate was around 300,000 last year, with Labor aiming for 240,000 this financial year. A deceased fur seal has tested positive to H5 bird flu in South Australia, the first time it's been detected in a mammal in Australia. The seal was found dead at Beachport, with concerns it could become an extinction-level catastrophe if it spreads to Kangaroo Island's endangered sea lion population. Data shows more and more Australians are being forced into rental stress, where the cost of putting a roof over their head takes up more than 30% of their salary. A report from housing advocate Everybody's Home shows the national median rent would eat up 33% of a $130,000 salary. National spokeswoman May Azizi has told Nine state and federal leaders have a part to play in relieving the pressure.
4: Across most of Australia, it's perfectly legal to hand down an unlimited rent increase unless you're in the ACT. The ACT has put some rules around that in the last couple of years. And then the other long-term step that the federal government could take is actually invest in public and community housing. We've got a huge shortfall of them.
2: The report found that Adelaide was the most affordable capital city, with rents of about $550 a week. Overseas, the Iranian president has admitted the country's citizens are facing many problems as a result of economic sanctions amid the ongoing conflict with the United States. In a statement on state television, the leader acknowledged it was in a full-scale economic and military war. A Christian pastor has delivered a fiery rebuke to the city council in Dearborn, Michigan, where more than half the population is Muslim. Lorenzo Sewell told the council that their city is no longer under American laws, but under Islamic Sharia law. Although that's not true, Pastor Sewell was referring to a belief that Muslims are getting preferential treatment in the city. Earlier in the week, Christian activist Jack Lang was assaulted by a mob, but only one person was arrested. A Christian who was deselected as a UK parliamentary candidate by the Liberal Democrat Party is seeking $1.5 million in damages from the party. David Campanale argues that discrimination against his Christian beliefs cost him his political career. The party has admitted fault, but says damages should only be around $40,000. In the AFL, Mark McVay is in the box seat to be Essendon's next coach. The Bombers assistant will reportedly present to the board today as the club zeroes in on the appointment. Bombers great James Hurd telling Footy Furnace, while he's happy for his former teammate, it stings.
5: From a personal point of view, though, it's very disappointing. Yeah, I'm disappointed, put my heart and soul into the effort, but obviously fell short, and that's the way it goes.
6: No doubt your phone will be running hot. Have you received a call from Essendon to say thanks, but no thanks?
5: Not yet, but maybe that's coming.
2: The club insists no decision has been made. That's the latest Vision National News. I'm Jaden James.
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7: Peter Anderson here with you this afternoon. 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At home? Looking after other people? Driving around? 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
1: Anyone who's been married for any length of time will tell you that the little foibles in their marriage partner that they once found endearing at some point become incredibly annoying. Hi, I'm Bernie Dimet from ChristianityWorks.com. When I first married my beautiful wife, Jackie, I discovered that she had a dark secret. She squeezes the toothpaste from the top of the tube instead of the bottom. Can you believe that? At first, I laughed, but pretty soon, it was driving me crazy. Each one of those things can rob us of the passion in our marriage. The problem isn't the thing that's driving us nuts. The problem is that we end up making mountains out of molehills. It's our spirit of criticism, and that always drains passion. It's the little foxes that spoil the vine. And so if we want to see the vineyard of our marriage blossoming and bearing fruit, let me tell you something. We need to catch those little foxes and kick them out. It's as simple as that.
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2: In stories making news, Home Affairs is preparing to deploy a new fleet of drones to try and detect people smugglers off Australian shores. There are growing calls for Islamic hate preachers, pro-Palestinian influencers and Prime Minister Anthony Albanese to be called before the Royal Commission into Anti-Semitism. A petition has been launched calling for the Commission to examine the root causes of anti-Jewish hatred. The first death of a mammal from H5 bird flu in Australia has been detected in a deceased long-nosed fur seal found at Beachport in South Australia. And the US president has accused Canada of wanting the benefits of being an American state without actually being one, as trade talks between the nations broke down. To sport, and in the NRL, PNG Chiefs have just announced their seventh signing for 2028, with Joey Manu to return to the NRL. That's the news and sport headlines. I'm Tracy Weir. More details on these stories in bulletins throughout the day.
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0: You're with Peter Anderson, taking you through today's early afternoon shift. You know, I often think about what is commonly referred to as the golden rule from Matthew chapter 7 verse 12, when Jesus told us, "So in everything, do to others what you would have them do to you." Keeping this in mind helps make sure that I treat others with the same respect, kindness, and fairness that I desire for myself. A good philosophy for us all to practice, I think.
1: There's a fine line between letting teens express themselves and allowing them to be disrespectful. Hi, I'm Brett Ryan for Focus on the Family Australia. Teens need to be able to talk to their parents and to explain their feelings, especially as they get older. 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But first, make sure you agree on some ground rules. 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In those cases, consistent parenting is critical. Teens need to know there are consequences for being disrespectful, and parents need to be willing to enforce those consequences. For more parenting advice, sign up for our free e-newsletter at families.org.au.

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2: In this bulletin, Barnaby Joyce clarifying comments by his One Nation colleague and H5 bird flu detected in a mammal. With the details, I'm Jaden James. One Nation MP Barnaby Joyce claims his colleague misspoke when he suggested the party's migration intake would not be too different from Labor's target. David Farley says One Nation would cap net overseas migration at 130,000, but the figure doesn't include all visa classes. It would mean the minor party's real target is closer to 230,000. However, Barnaby Joyce has told Seven Mr. Farley is not right.
3: It is 130,000. We've been saying it all along. It's 130,000. It's 130,000. It's 130,000 net overseas migration. And sometimes, you know, things like NOM, it's an acronym. You've got to get it right.
2: Australia's net overseas migration rate was around 300,000 last year, with Labor aiming for 240,000 this financial year. A deceased fur seal has tested positive to H5 bird flu in South Australia, the first time it's been detected in a mammal in Australia. The seal was found dead at Beachport, with concerns it could become an extinction-level catastrophe if it spreads to Kangaroo Island's endangered sea lion population. Data shows more and more Australians are being forced into rental stress, where the cost of putting a roof over their head takes up more than 30% of their salary. A report from housing advocate Everybody's Home shows the national median rent would eat up 33% of a $130,000 salary. National spokeswoman May Azizi has told Nine state and federal leaders have a part to play in relieving the pressure.
4: Across most of Australia, it's perfectly legal to hand down an unlimited rent increase unless you're in the ACT. The ACT has put some rules around that in the last couple of years. And then the other long-term step that the federal government could take is actually invest in public and community housing. We've got a huge shortfall of them.
2: The report found that Adelaide was the most affordable capital city, with rents of about $550 a week. Overseas, the Iranian president has admitted the country's citizens are facing many problems as a result of economic sanctions amid the ongoing conflict with the United States. In a statement on state television, the leader acknowledged it was in a full-scale economic and military war. A Christian pastor has delivered a fiery rebuke to the city council in Dearborn, Michigan, where more than half the population is Muslim. Lorenzo Sewell told the council that their city is no longer under American laws, but under Islamic Sharia law. Although that's not true, Pastor Sewell was referring to a belief that Muslims are getting preferential treatment in the city. Earlier in the week, Christian activist Jack Lang was assaulted by a mob, but only one person was arrested. A Christian who was deselected as a UK parliamentary candidate by the Liberal Democrat Party is seeking $1.5 million in damages from the party. David Campanale argues that discrimination against his Christian beliefs cost him his political career. The party has admitted fault, but says damages should only be around $40,000. In the AFL, Mark McVay is in the box seat to be Essendon's next coach. The Bombers' assistant will reportedly present to the board today as the club zeroes in on the appointment. Bombers great James Hurd telling Footy Furnace, while he's happy for his former teammate, it stings.
5: From a personal point of view, though, it's very disappointing. Yeah, I'm disappointed, put my heart and soul into the effort, but obviously fell short, and that's the way it goes.
6: No doubt your phone will be running hot. Have you received a call from Essendon to say thanks, but no thanks?
5: Not yet, but maybe that's coming.
2: The club insists no decision has been made. That's the latest Vision National News. I'm Jaden James.
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1: When my friend Sam was younger, he was heading off on a school camp and he got into the luggage compartment of the bus to help them pack the bags. The teacher assisting him went to find more bags to pack. The bus driver came around the bus, saw the luggage compartment was full, and so closed the doors. Sam ended up on the ride of his life as he journeyed the whole way to camp under the bus. Thankfully, he was not hurt, and it was just a great story of a forgotten student. There are times when we all feel forgotten. Your story of being left out or unwanted may not be as dramatic as Sam's, but we can still feel very hurt. Maybe today you need to be reminded that you're not forgotten. In fact, God knows you and loves you so much that he went to incredible lengths to show you he cares. Look to him and feel comforted and protected by an almighty God who knows you and loves you. I'm Linda Bailey from dailydevotions.com.au.
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1: 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Cast all your anxiety on him because he cares for you. 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
3: In stories making news, Home Affairs is preparing to deploy a new fleet of drones to try and detect people smugglers off Australian shores. There are growing calls for Islamic hate preachers, pro-Palestinian influencers and Prime Minister Anthony Albanese to be called before the Royal Commission into Anti-Semitism. A petition has been launched calling for the Commission to examine the root causes of anti-Jewish hatred. The first death of a mammal from H5 bird flu in Australia has been detected in a deceased long-nosed fur seal found at Beachport in South Australia. And the US president has accused Canada of wanting the benefits of being an American state without actually being one, as trade talks between the nations broke down. To sport, and in the NRL, PNG Chiefs have just announced their seventh signing for 2028, with Joey Manu to return to the NRL. That's the news and sport headlines. I'm Tracy Weir. More details on these stories in bulletins throughout the day.
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1: Did you know we lose 2 or 3 kilos of real working muscle each decade? Hi, this is Warwick Marsh from Dads for Kids. Dr. John Tickell, in his book, Laughter, Sex, Vegetables and Fish, says, it is also usual to double our fat content because we all sit on our butts becoming successful, whatever that is. Children need fathers who can keep up with them. Children love active fathers who are healthy. But as I get older, I seem to slow down more. I like to relax, eat, drink, sleep, and generally be lazy. The weight just piles on and the muscles slowly die away and we become the image of unhealthiness. Dr. John Tickell has some sound advice. Everybody over the age of 30 should be locked in a room for 5 minutes a day and be directed to work out with a few light weights to regain and maintain some real muscle that pumps blood effectively to all the tissues. You look better, you feel better, you sleep better, you love better, and you do everything better. For more ideas on how to be a healthy dad, go to fatherhood.org.au.

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2: In this bulletin, New South Wales Health looking to improve hospital wait times, and the Victorian opposition leader takes aim at Labor's policy backflips. With more, I'm Jaden James. New figures from ANZ show customer losses from scams have dropped by 23% over a 9-month period. The fall comes despite cybercriminals adopting a new tactic to target victims and catch people out. ANZ scams portfolio lead Ben Verhoff says people should remain vigilant.
3: If you feel like you're the victim of a scam or if something feels not quite right, we really encourage people to stop and not rush into anything. Scammers prey on victims acting out of urgency. So we really encourage people just to stop, ask questions of friends, loved ones, or call your bank for support.
2: This week is Scam Awareness Week. The New South Wales government is defending its handling of the health system despite data showing some key hospitals are going backwards on treatment time. Wait times for treatment and discharge at facilities like St George and Westmead Hospital are longer than when the Premier used them as part of a campaign. Health Minister Ryan Park says there has been a rise in the number of the most unwell patients presenting at hospitals, but he knows there is more work to do.
4: And I can understand the frustration of a person sitting in an ED now who's been waiting a long time. I get that. What we're trying to do is increase the number of beds, so we're expanding many of our hospitals, particularly in Western Sydney. We've rolled out ratios in many of our emergency departments because we need to see additional staff.
2: The Minns government is investing $130 million towards expanding short-stay units in public hospitals. Victorian opposition leader Jess Wilson has criticised Premier Ben Carroll's conduct as disgraceful after overseeing cabinet decisions, which he has now scrapped. Despite backing his predecessor's decisions as Jacinta Allen's deputy, Mr Carroll has now called a royal commission into corruption in the construction sector. Ms Wilson says the Premier has acted disingenuously.
5: He must have had visibility as he's sitting around as the Deputy Premier and the Minister to continue to tick this off. So to come on this morning and to talk about the fact that he's now going to respect taxpayer money, I think is absolutely disgraceful.
2: Mr Carroll is also reviewing the suburban rail loop contracts. Overseas, an evangelical church in Iowa has reported a 60% rise in attendance over the past 4 years, especially among younger worshippers. Around 4,000 adults regularly attend Cornerstone Church in the city of Ames, which is dominated by staff and students from Iowa State University. Cornerstone is part of the SALT Network, an evangelical church planting movement with more than 40 churches in university cities across the US. It grew out of the campus ministry at Iowa State University and was established 10 years ago. A 130-year-old church has survived a powerful earthquake on the mostly Christian Indonesian island of Flores. Aerial images show St. Ignatius Loyola Church standing firm after the 7.7 magnitude tremor claimed 73 lives and left hundreds homeless. In sport, Australian cricket captain Pat Cummins is giving no guarantees of Marnus Labuschagne being part of October's tour of South Africa. The 32-year-old hasn't scored a test century since 2023. The test captain says selectors will meet in the coming weeks.
6: He's not scored the runs he would have liked. You know, I did say a couple of days ago, and I think it still stands, he's been batting fantastically well, kind of off the field, but it doesn't mean much. You've got to kind of convert that into runs out there.
2: Cricket great Ricky Ponting has called for Australia to make a change to the squad. That's the latest Vision National News. I'm Jaden James.
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1: Okay, it's true confession time. Are you surrounded by clutter? Hi, I'm Chuck Swindoll. Now, if you're not sure, tonight, take a look inside your closet. Look on your desk in the morning. And hey, while we're at it, how about the trunk of your car? Those are things to think about. Or how about your briefcase? How about your mind? Just your mind, is it cluttered? Maybe the good things are keeping you from the best. You see, simplifying can result in some painful but essential decisions. But the result is an uncluttered life. Doesn't that sound worth it? Hey, let's go to work on that.
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0: Hey guys, Peter Anderson here, keeping you company through the early afternoon. I certainly hope your day is going well.
1: You are the salt of the earth. You are the light of the world. Let your light shine before others, that they may see your good deeds and glorify your Father in heaven. What sort of salt am I? What sort of light do I put forward? When I take it personally, then things change. There is always a greater impact. The good news is that the Lord Jesus promises to give us all that we need in this life, power and strength. In Acts chapter 1, verse 8, the Lord Jesus said this to the disciples, "But you'll receive power when the Holy Spirit comes on you." Power to do what? Power to be light, power to be salt. What a wonderful promise, and it's yours and it's mine. Or as the Apostle Peter puts it in 1 Peter chapter 1, verse 3, "Praise be to the God and Father of our Lord Jesus Christ. In his great mercy, he has given us new birth into a living hope through the resurrection of Jesus Christ from the dead." This has been Con Dispenedic with a thought.

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1: In this bulletin, the coalition calling for Meta to publish its algorithms and Chinese humanoid robots outperforming humans. Good afternoon, I'm Jaden James. Home Affairs is understood to be preparing to deploy a new fleet of drones to try to detect people smugglers off Australian shores. Amid concerns about availability of pilots and manned planes, the government is understood to be looking at alternatives to boost existing systems. The federal coalition is ramping up pressure on tech giants, demanding Meta publish the algorithms that dictate what users see online. Liberal frontbenchers say the move is vital to curb online harms and force big platforms into total transparency. A Senate committee is preparing to deliver its final report on proposed social media safety laws tomorrow. Advocates are calling on the energy regulator to take action on network premiums that they believe is driving cost of living pressure. A joint letter submitted by consumer, small business and social sector groups say the cost of network investment should only be recovered at the lowest level necessary. Energy Consumers Australia Chief Executive Brandon French says the regulators must prioritise Australians.
2: It's clear to us that these networks have really been given a good deal over the last 10 to 15 years, and they've been able to get more return on this investment than we think is warranted.
1: Mr. French says $1 billion of consumers' money is being poured down the energy network drain. Schools are banning witches, wizards, political figures, and scary outfits amid fears Book Week is losing its meaning. Critics claim it's now more about dressing up than reading and appreciating books. Students are being told to bring in evidence of who they are dressed as to avoid Book Week becoming a casual clothes day. A futurist is warning the robots we've seen outperforming humans at the World Humanoid Robot Games in Beijing are the soldiers of tomorrow. Chinese robots have broken human world records, including Usain Bolt's 100-meter record. Professor Rocky Scopelliti says this is how future wars will be fought.
3: We've seen the application of these emerging technologies, such as drone and artificial intelligence, play out before our eyes.
1: The event kicked off on Saturday, with droids taking part in synchronised marching at its opening ceremony. A man who seriously wounded a priest in Singapore has been sentenced to more than 4 years jail. The 38-year-old attacker had queued to receive communion at a children's mass before wounding the priest, who couldn't resume work for 7 weeks. There's no clear motive for the assault, but tests showed the perpetrator was under the influence of prescription drugs. American Christian author and broadcaster Eric Metaxas warns that the United States is living on fumes after abandoning the biblical foundations that shaped its liberty, equality, and system of self-government. In his new book titled Revolution, which looks at the birth of the US, Mr. Metaxas compared the nation to a flower separated from its roots. He says America needs to stop believing the lie that they can have liberty and freedom without God. In sport, Len Ikitau has put himself on notice ahead of the Wallabies 2-test rugby union tour of Argentina. The star centre missed the Japan series through injury, with newcomer Isaac Henry impressing in the midfield. Ikitau says he'll need to lift his game to stay ahead of Henry.
4: He's a physical ball carrier, good in defence, and I think in terms of competing for the position, it's nice. It's really refreshing to have some boys push through and put a lot of pressure on the guys who are starting.
1: The first match between the two sides is this Saturday, with another match to follow on September 5. That's the latest Vision National News. I'm Jaden James.
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5: Hello, hope you're enjoying your drive home. 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
1: There is a phrase in the Bible which is inspirational and many cyclists can relate to. It reminds us that we are all surrounded by a great cloud of witnesses. The writer is saying that everyone who has gone before us is watching how we live. Cyclists will know what I mean, because it's just like the ride-sharing app called Strava. Cyclists can upload their rides to Strava and everyone can see their uploaded ride. 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When riders train, they know that whatever they do, fast or slow, they are surrounded by a great cloud of Strava witnesses. This can be daunting, but it can also be inspiring to know there's a crowd cheering you on.
0: Carl Faes for DailyNudge.org.
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1: In this bulletin, a migration misstep from One Nation, SRL contracts being reviewed, and the NRL's newest team announces another signing. With more, I'm Gareth Stafford. The opposition is rejecting claims a One Nation MP made a small mistake on immigration targets. David Farley says the minor party would allow around 230,000 migrants into the country each year across all visa classes. But the One Nation leadership maintains Mr. Farley misspoke. An annual net migration would be capped at 130,000. Shadow Home Affairs Minister John O'Donoghue says it proves they don't even know what their own policy is.
2: It wasn't a small mistake, this is true, because he went into detail. That means that party room have had a lot to say about that, and the thinking behind what David Farley says does indicate that it can't just be the 130,000.
1: Labor claims it shows the minor party isn't fit to govern. Cruise ships could be the answer to Queensland's accommodation shortage ahead of Brisbane's 2032 Olympics. The Premier, David Crisafulli, has backed calls to use the vessels as floating hotel rooms as a solution to a 10,000-room deficit. Cruise ships have previously been used for accommodation at five Olympic Games, including Sydney in 2000. Victorian Premier Ben Carroll says he's having a close look at the suburban rail loop contracts, with another document due to be signed this month. Stephanie Wacklewick reports.
3: Another station contract is due to be signed this month, but the Premier refuses to say whether it will be approved.
4: We'll have more to say soon, except to say I do believe this project can be done better, and that is my intention.
3: Mr Carroll has already said he will not tear up contracts already signed on the suburban rail loop, but there has been speculation the controversial project could be paused or the money already spent could be diverted into other infrastructure projects. Despite backing his predecessor's decision as Jacinta Allen's deputy, it's not only his position on the SRL he's backflipped on, but also the decision to call a royal commission into corruption in the construction sector. And while he insists he's always argued for what he believes is right and he is genuine, opposition leader Jess Wilson says the Premier cannot be trusted.
5: He must have had visibility as he's sitting around as the Deputy Premier and the Minister, I think is absolutely disgraceful.
1: Jess Wilson ending that report from Stephanie Wacklewick. The Australian Christian Lobby is supporting a bid by South Australian Family First Upper House MP Sarah Game to establish a parliamentary inquiry into children's gender treatments in her state. It follows South Australian Health Minister Blair Boyer's refusal to release the results of an internal review into the Women and Children's Hospital Gender Diversity Service. It examined why 22 children never underwent psychiatric assessment as required. The ACL's South Australian Director Ashlyn Weiss says parents can't be expected to trust the system which withholds details of what went wrong. A Yorkshire church has apologised for removing artificial flowers, toys and other items from churchyard graves and dumping them in the rubbish. Relatives of those buried said they were heartbroken by the actions of church wardens. In one case, they discarded teddy bears from a child's grave. And in sport, former Rooster Joey Manu will return to the NRL, signing a two-year deal with the PNG Chiefs. He's the club's seventh signing ahead of their entry into the league in 2028. Chiefs General Manager Michael Chamis says the world-class player is a boost to the premiership talent already secured.
6: We're going to be a team that knows how to win. We're going to need to know how to win because it's going to be really challenging. There's going to be logistical challenges. And as soon as we get there to PNG, everyone's focus is on making sure that we're competitive from the outset.
1: Manu left the NRL in 2024 to try his hand at rugby union overseas, playing in France and Japan, with his deal due to end next year. That's the latest Vision National News. I'm Gareth Stafford.
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0: Hi, I'm Bernie Diamond. I love getting out and going for walks. The smells, the sights, the sounds. There's just something about it. The other day, I'm out enjoying the sun on my face and the smell of some flowers, and all of a sudden, something else started to mingle with the fragrance. Ah, smoke! Sure enough, up ahead, someone's just lit up. I used to be a smoker. I understand the craving. But isn't it amazing how we can take the beautiful world that God's made and pollute it with smoke and then make like we're enjoying it? Meantime, it's slowly killing us inside. In fact, people rationalise a whole bunch of things that way. Overeating, getting drunk, anger, narrow-mindedness. It's a long list. The world's moved on. It's just the way it is. Sure. But however hard we try, you still can't beat the sun on your face, the smell of those flowers. Jesus.
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3: Good afternoon. In stories making news, Home Affairs is understood to be preparing to deploy a new fleet of drones to try to detect people smugglers off Australian shores. Amid concerns about availability of pilots and manned planes, the government is understood to be looking at alternatives to boosting existing systems. Authorities are investigating a second suspected case of H5 bird flu in a long-nosed fur seal in South Australia. Australia recorded its first confirmed case in the state yesterday in the same species. There's new data confirming school libraries are being phased out. Students at public schools nationwide are now being forced to rely on council-run mobile libraries. And in sport, in cricket, Pat Cummins won't guarantee Marnus Labuschagne a place in Australia's upcoming tour of South Africa. The Queenslander has managed just 36 runs from three innings against Bangladesh and hasn't scored a test century since 2023. I'm Gareth Stafford, and those are the latest news and sport headlines.
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0: Hey there, it's Ray Kington. Thanks for letting me join you this afternoon. Let's keep it going with some more of those hope-filled hits.

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1: In this bulletin, the Prime Minister confirms no change to WA's GST plan, banks hike fees to offset surcharge ban, and CFMEU offices raided in Victoria. With more, I'm Gareth Stafford. The Prime Minister maintains there will be no change to WA's controversial GST agreement. WA is guaranteed at least 75 cents of every dollar of tax revenue. A Productivity Commission interim report has labelled the agreement a mistake and is urging Labor to revert to the old system. However, Anthony Albanese says WA is the engine room of the economy and deserves a fair deal.
2: There will be no change to WA's arrangements whatsoever on the GST. Well, I've said it multiple times. You know, I mean, seriously.
1: The GST deal was originally struck by the coalition in 2018. Australia's major banks are hiking credit card fees and cutting reward programs ahead of October's card surcharge ban. The Reserve Bank's move is set to cost financial institutions around $600 million every year. Banks including Westpac, NAB and St George are raising interest rates and annual fees in response. Victoria Police have raided the offices of the CFMEU in Carlton this morning as part of an investigation into information provided about secret commissions. The Elizabeth Street building, one of six addresses where search warrants were executed. Five people have been taken into custody and are being interviewed by detectives. Iran has carried out a cyber attack on a UK power station, shutting it down for 4 days. Gavin Gray has more.
3: Government ministers have been trying to calm nervousness by saying that at no point was there a risk to the UK's energy system, but they have contacted power companies to advise them of the risk of cyber attacks. The incident took place last month, but has only just been revealed. For security reasons, neither the government nor the National Cyber Security Centre, which deals with attacks on critical infrastructure, will give further details. It's said to have affected a small-scale generator, and there's had been no risk to the wider energy system.
1: Gavin Gray reporting. British Christian commentators are shocked that disco nights are being held in the nation's most famous cathedrals. Both Protestants and Catholics were outraged that an event called Silent Discos in Incredible Places was held in Canterbury Cathedral this month. They pointed out it was where St. Thomas Becket was martyred in the 12th century. The disco took place on the Feast of the Assumption, when Catholics believe Mary was taken up to heaven. Christian Concern accused the church of believing secular music was a greater attraction than the gospel. English high schools are facing a critical shortage of religious education teachers as religious studies become increasingly popular as a national exam subject. It's the seventh most popular subject out of nearly 60 on offer. RE teachers currently average 34 students each. To sport, and in the AFL, Carlton Premiership player Anthony Koutafidis says the Blues' turnaround in form this season has been amazing, and he hasn't seen them play like this in over two decades. New coach Josh Fraser has now guided the Blues to 11 wins and a wildcard berth following the weekend win over minor premiers Fremantle. Koutafidis says the Blues will come into the wildcard final against the D's on Saturday night in incredible form.
4: I haven't seen them play like this in a long, long time. In the Brisbane game only a few weeks ago, I walked out of the stadium just going, I haven't seen Carlton play this well for probably 25 years. So they come in with incredible confidence, but they come up against a great team, and what Melbourne's been able to do this year as well. It's going to be a great game.
1: In the other wild card game, the Western Bulldogs take on Collingwood on Friday night, and Lando Norris has made it back-to-back Formula One wins, taking out the Dutch Grand Prix, Oscar Piastri finishing in sixth. That's the latest Vision National News. I'm Gareth Stafford.
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5: Driving you home this afternoon, it's Ray Kington, and perhaps you need a bit of strength for the rest of the day. Well, these songs carry more than a beat. They carry truth. There is no doubt about that. As we keep you company for the drive home, right here. Great to have you along.
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0: my husband has recently discovered a TV show that follows the construction journey of unusual homes. At the beginning of the show, you meet the couple wanting to build and you hear their outlandish ideas. Then the show follows what seems like a whole episode of challenges and catastrophes. They struggle with finding the right materials or the weather delays progress, and they always, always go over budget. But at the end, you see their dream come to life. By the end, what they imagined has become reality, and the owners are absolutely delighted. It's always nice to see the finished product of something that's been planned for over some time. I wonder if that's what God felt like when he saw how his plans for a place of worship turned out when he gave them to Moses to complete. Through God's instructions, skilled people built all the items they needed to worship and honor God. And through following instruction and diligent work, God's people created something glorious. We can create glorious things too if we follow God's instructions. The more we structure our lives around who God is and how he would have us live, the more glorious we will become. I'm Linda Bailey from dailydevotions.com.au.
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1: Driving you home this afternoon, it's Ray Kington. Maybe you're stuck in a bit of traffic, doesn't matter, we've got you covered. And your spirit, well, doesn't have to be crawling along, jammed in one place. We've got the music to keep things moving this afternoon.
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3: In this bulletin, Meta called on to be more transparent, bird flu cases continue to rise, and youth detention workers striking across Queensland. With more, I'm Gareth Stafford. The opposition is calling on tech companies like Meta to be more transparent about how their algorithms curate user feeds. Some coalition MPs are calling on the social media giant to make its algorithm system public. A parliamentary inquiry into social media safety regulations will hand down its findings on the issue tomorrow. More cases of bird flu in seals are expected after one confirmed and one suspected case in South Australia. The detections have been found in long-nosed fur seals. They're the country's first cases of the deadly H5 strain found in a mammal. Alexia Welbylove from the Australian Marine Conservation Society says it's a very significant next phase.
4: We've seen tens of thousands of seals and sea lions die from this virus overseas, so this really could be an extinction-level event for the Australian sea lion.
3: The Federal Agricultural Minister says the detection is concerning but not unexpected. The WA Premier believes West Australians will be relieved to hear the Prime Minister confirm the current GST settings won't be changing. Anthony Albanese has dismissed calls from the Productivity Commission to scrap the current settings. Roger Cook says the Prime Minister understands WA.
5: I think every Western Australian is both relieved and pleased to hear the words from the Prime Minister today that Western Australia's arrangements for the GST will remain. You don't come to Western Australia on 45 occasions without appreciating that the Western Australian economy is driving the national economy.
3: Under the GST carve-up, WA is guaranteed at least 75 cents of every dollar of tax revenue. Workers at Queensland's youth detention centres are on strike for 24 hours. They're calling for better pay to compensate for dangerous working conditions. As part of the stoppage, officers are refusing to perform certain tasks, including removing inmates from their cells. Victorian Premier Ben Carroll says he's looking at lowering taxes, including payroll and land tax. He says he wants a competitive tax regime with New South Wales, but he's also conscious of the dire state of the budget.
6: I will look at everything. I met with the New South Wales Premier last week. I think our two big states should be as competitive as possible against each other. And in a perfect world, Victoria would have comparable tax regime and even better and lower taxes than New South Wales.
3: The state's debt also sitting at around $165 billion. A Christian pastor has delivered a fiery rebuke to the city council in Dearborn, Michigan, where more than half the population is Muslim. Lorenzo Sewell told the council that their city is no longer under American law, but under Islamic Sharia law. Although that's not true, Pastor Sewell was referring to a belief that Muslims are getting preferential treatment in the city. Earlier in the week, Christian activist Jack Lang was assaulted by a mob, but only one person was arrested. A Christian who was deselected as a UK parliamentary candidate by the Liberal Democratic Party is seeking $1.5 million in damages from them. David Campanale argues that discrimination against his Christian beliefs cost him his political career. The party has admitted fault, but says damages should only be around $40,000. To sport, and the stakes will be raised for the Canterbury Bulldogs when they take on the Penrith Panthers on Friday night. Sitting in ninth position, the Dogs must win their final two games and hope other results go their way. Winger Jake Bakuraz says every game is now a must win.
7: That's all we're looking forward to, and obviously, you know, that's all we can do at the moment. We can't control anything else, and then hopefully, you know, when we get into the finals, our plan's to go all the way.
3: The penultimate round of the home and away season kicks off on Thursday night with the under-pressure Broncos facing the Storm. That's the latest Vision National News. I'm Gareth Stafford.
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9: Have you got kids? If you're like most parents, you want to teach them to be fully equipped before they leave home. I half joke with my two girls that I won't let them leave the home until they're fully graduated in all the skills they need to tackle life on their own. Graduation also means being educated on how to manage money. But how do we do this in practice? It seems today that very few schools teach practical money management, and most parents don't know what to do either. So here's some helpful tips that I've found work really well. Personally, I don't like an entitlement mentality, the mentality that says I exist, therefore I deserve. I don't think this mentality is healthy. Therefore, in my family, my daughters only get pocket money if they earn it. My wife Rochelle and I have put up a chart in our pantry that lists a whole range of household tasks that my daughters can do to earn their pocket money. If they don't work, they don't earn. Much like the real world, right? Having a list of household tasks and the amount that they can earn is a motivator, It's a win-win. We get more work done around the house, and they earn some money doing it. If you want to get your kids even more motivated, help them set some savings goals to buy things that they want. Break it down for them and help them understand how long it'll take for them to save for that special item. Setting medium-term goals teaches delayed gratification. Delayed gratification is a sign of maturity and a wonderful lesson to learn with regards to finances. On payday, we pay the girls' earnings in cash. The reason we pay cash is so that they can allocate their earnings to three envelopes. These envelopes are titled giving, saving, and spending. I want my girls to form good money habits, and this envelope system encourages time-proven habits for financial success. In fact, I recommend the envelope system for most adults too. On payday, they must put cash into each one of the envelopes. They determine how much goes into each envelope, but each envelope must receive some cash. Another envelope they have is named clothes. This envelope receives an allocation from the family's budget, in cash, every pay. We give the girls their budgeted clothing allocation, and then it's their responsibility to manage this clothing budget themselves. We figured that getting this allocation into their hands to manage would provide a number of teaching moments, as they got things wrong and as they got things right, and we were right. The girls on the whole have done an amazing job with managing their clothing budget and have given us, their parents, some great opportunities to say, well done. So if you have trouble getting your kids to do their share of the work around the house, then can I suggest you give this a go and see what happens? You might be pleasantly surprised.
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It'll clear the bitterness away. It can even set a prisoner free. There is no end to what its power can do. So let it go and be amazed by what you see through eyes of grace. The prisoner that it really frees is you.

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1: This is Condis Benedict. How do you cope in today's world? It's easy to want to run and hide, to bury one's head in the sand. I don't want to face this or that. Where should we go for the facts? History? Education? Logic? Whose history? Whose education? Whose logic? This is the question that stirs my heart. My fallback position, in spite of my feelings and emotions, is to go straight to the scriptures, to see what the Lord Jesus said, to see how the early church leaders responded. My fallback position is the Word of God. In it, there are so many timeless principles that society, fads, movements, emotions, and fears cannot dispel. Have I stirred your heart to think about foundations and the integrity of the Word of God and the principles that it so plainly speaks of? The Bible does not need to be defended. It will speak for itself. It has for centuries and will continue to do so. How individuals interpret it will rely upon how they see God and how they see themselves. This has been Condis Benedict with a thought.
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2: Good afternoon. In stories making news, the Prime Minister maintains there is no change to WA's controversial GST agreement. WA is still guaranteed at least 75 cents of every dollar of tax revenue. Premier Roger Cook believes West Australians will be relieved to hear the PM confirm the current GST settings won't change. A shark attack survivor says she can finally see some light after weeks recovering from being mauled by a great white shark at Coogee in Sydney's east, Leah Stewart describing the ocean predator as a monster. The Victorian government's controversial work-from-home laws will be brought before Parliament when it returns tomorrow. Premier Ben Carroll says he's open to amendments, but the business community is hoping the proposed new laws will be scrapped altogether. And in sport, Brighton has thrashed Aston Villa 4-0 in the English Premier League, while Liverpool scored late to draw with Newcastle 2-2. I'm Gareth Stafford, and those are the latest news and sport headlines.
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0: I was in a line at this buffet restaurant while the lady in front of me slowly served herself from a dish that was a mix of veggies, rice and prawns. After a while, I realised why this lady was taking so long. She'd been picking all the prawns out of the dish until there was none left for anyone else. Too many people want to take the best for themselves and leave the rest for everyone else. Too often, life is like that. They want to have money without hard work, education without effort and relationships without commitment. But in Philippians 2, the Apostle Paul says that we're not only to look after our own interests, but also after the interests of others, just like Jesus gave up everything for our sake. Are you tempted to take the prawns out of life without thinking about the impact on others? Follow Jesus and be willing to put others' needs before your own.
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2: In this bulletin, WA shipyards to get an overhaul, the ABS still chasing census forms, and strike action affecting two sectors in Queensland. With the details, I'm Gareth Stafford. The federal government has announced a new layout for the Henderson Shipbuilding Precinct in Western Australia. The site will produce essential maritime assets, including new general-purpose Navy frigates and Army landing craft. Labor says the preferred locations for shipbuilding and AUKUS nuclear submarine upkeep have now been finalised. Defence Minister Richard Marles claims it will be the largest naval maintenance hub in the Southern Hemisphere.
3: This is a really significant development, not only for the nation, for our national security, but of course for Western Australia. Here at the Henderson Defence Precinct in time, there will be thousands of people engaged in shipbuilding and submarine maintenance.
2: The site will support jobs over the next two decades in Western Australia. The Bureau of Statistics says it's received more than 10 million completed census forms, but many households are still yet to respond. Tomorrow night will mark 2 weeks since the census. The ABS says census field officers are following up with households yet to return their form. The census is compulsory and failing to complete it does risk a fine. Ferry services have returned to Brisbane River earlier this afternoon following more work stoppages. Ongoing strike action is also affecting Queensland's youth detention centres. Kate Carlisle has the details.
4: CityCats have resumed services after a four-hour stop work by union members. Today's action marks the fourth consecutive week of disruptions for customers as negotiations to secure a new enterprise agreement drag on with the operator River City Ferries. Staff will strike again on Wednesday this week in both the morning and afternoon peak. Meantime, the state's youth detention workers have increased their strike action as a long-running dispute continues over pay and conditions. Officers are refusing to perform certain tasks, including removing inmates from their cells.
2: Kate Carlisle reporting. Projections show Melbourne's population will grow to 10 million people in 75 years' time. Population and location analyst Johnny Barnard explains why Melbourne is on track to become a mega city.
5: And those sorts of numbers are where you get to, you know, based on current economic drivers. So Melbourne's been historically a migration-led city. You know, our forecasts that we've recently put out have 10 million, but that's not until another 75 years away.
2: Analysis from the Institute of Public Affairs showed that net overseas migration accounted for 86% of Melbourne's post-COVID population boom. A man who seriously wounded a priest in Singapore has been sentenced to more than 4 years' jail. The 38-year-old attacker had queued to receive communion at a children's mass before wounding the priest, who couldn't resume work for 7 weeks. There's no clear motive for the assault, but tests showed the perpetrator was under the influence of prescription drugs. American Christian author and broadcaster Eric Metaxas warns that the United States is living on fumes after abandoning the biblical foundations that shaped its liberty, equality, and system of self-government. In his new book titled Revolution, which looks at the birth of the U.S., Mr. Metaxas compared the nation to a flower separated from its roots. He says Americans need to stop believing the lie that they can have liberty and freedom without God. To sport, and a 46-man squad has been confirmed ahead of tomorrow's AFL All-Australian team naming. Melbourne ruck Max Gawn is in line for a record-breaking ninth blazer, with Bulldogs captain Marcus Bontempelli going for his eighth. Fremantle has the most players in the squad with eight. And in the NRL, the PNG Chiefs have added another marquee name to their roster ahead of their inaugural season in 2028, Joey Manu will return from overseas to the NRL, signing a two-year deal with the league's newest club. That's the latest Vision National News. I'm Gareth Stafford.
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1: Expectations. They're a funny thing, aren't they? Quite destructive at times, particularly when they're unreal. Been a victim of it lately? Someone else thought you had to have a thought in your head that you never thought? I hear it regularly in regard to Christians and how they should act. It's like they should be perfect, or at least well down the road on the journey to perfection. And that's not to say some of them aren't deluded enough to think they are. But the amazing thing about Jesus was that he understood that perfection in this life, for imperfect people, is just an illusion. It's never going to happen. And our relationship with him comes down to one beautiful word, grace. It's about him being part of our very worst moments, no matter how bad they are, and not some ridiculous euphoric ride to perfection. Jesus entering into yours and my world at its worst. That's the key. That's grace. And that's why it's still amazing.
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2: Good afternoon. In stories making news, the Prime Minister maintains there is no change to WA's controversial GST agreement. WA is still guaranteed at least 75 cents of every dollar of tax revenue. Premier Roger Cook believes West Australians will be relieved to hear the PM confirm the current GST settings won't change. A shark attack survivor says she can finally see some light after weeks recovering from being mauled by a great white shark at Coogee in Sydney's east, Leah Stewart describing the ocean predator as a monster. The Victorian government's controversial work-from-home laws will be brought before Parliament when it returns tomorrow. Premier Ben Carroll says he's open to amendments, but the business community is hoping the proposed new laws will be scrapped altogether. And in sport, Brighton has thrashed Aston Villa 4-0 in the English Premier League, while Liverpool scored late to draw with Newcastle 2-2. I'm Gareth Stafford, and those are the latest news and sport headlines.
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One of the perks of my job is that I get to travel. This year, I'm off to Alaska, Wales, and Turkey. It sounds so glamorous when you post your photos on Facebook, but those who travel know the reality isn't always so. Different cultures, different routines can all be disorienting and alienating. You miss the comfort of home, the familiarity of those who know you, and of course, your coffee maker. Often we think that travelling will somehow solve our problems, that being in a beautiful place will make the challenges of life magically disappear. The problem is that we take ourselves with us. That feeling of insecurity will rear its ugly head in the Swiss Alps. That broken heart will ache even on a beach in Fiji. It's not to say that a change of scenery isn't sometimes good, but it certainly isn't the panacea for all our ills. A better way is to take your challenge to God, ask Him how to deal with it, and follow His lead. His presence is the place that's worth travelling to. I'm Tanya Harris of GodConversations.com.

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1: Sometimes life can feel like a prison. We were made with a free spirit, and so when something or someone or some situation kind of cuts into that, it's like we've lost that freedom. Hi, I'm Bernie Diamond. You know what I'm talking about. Work can be like that. Being a stay-at-home mum can be like that. Being on a treadmill can be like that. Having someone who dominates us can be like that. Sometimes we think of freedom as being do anything anytime, but that's not it. Freedom is something deep down inside. We know we're loved. We know we can be individuals. We know we have choices. Freedom is when we know we have value. Then people can do anything they like to us. They can lock us up even. But inside, we're still free. Maybe that's why Jesus said that he came to set the captives free. It's easy to react to that and say, well, I don't need setting free from anything. But at the same time, we know we're not living that freedom. Something's missing. Jesus.
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3: Man, I want to tell y'all something, man. 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

Three things remain: faith, hope and love. G'day, this is Warwick Marsh from Dads for Kids. Hope is the springboard for faith and love. Without hope, it's very hard to believe or love. Did you know that children living in father-absent homes are more likely to be suspended from school or to drop out of school? They are more likely to be treated for an emotional or behavioural problems. They are more likely to commit suicide as adolescents and be victims of child abuse or neglect. Fathers are the purveyors of hope for the next generation. You see, take fathers out of the equation and you produce a hopeless generation. We know that as fathers we are all imperfect. Sometimes we get crushed by our own feelings of condemnation in the light of our many inconsistencies. But we can't afford to give up. We must stand up on the inside. Now is the time to be there for your children. Find ways to connect with them, encourage them, and believe in them. For more ideas on being a great dad, go to fatherhood.org.au.

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1: Although I'm only in my mid-30s, I'm starting to realise there are some things I will not be able to do forever. Jogging is not something my knees are going to allow me to do for too much longer. Staying up late and then being able to concentrate for the whole next day is not something I can even do now. There are some things, however, I'm working hard to make last in my lifetime. Important relationships is one of them. At my wedding, I vowed to love my husband until death do us part. Although I said it, I meant it, and I confessed it before God, it doesn't mean it's easy to do. In the Bible, the psalmist commits to praise the Lord all my life. This is the most important relationship we should commit to building for our whole lives. And just like I need to work at my relationship with my husband, so too do I need to work at my commitment to God. It doesn't mean it will always be easy, but it's definitely worth putting in the effort. I'm Linda Bailey from dailydevotions.com.au.
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1: In the West, when we use the phrase, let's do coffee, it means we meet at a cafe and chat over a quickly served brew. When I was filming Jesus the Game Changer in Ethiopia, I discovered they use the phrase with a very different meaning. Let's do coffee is a chance to meet over the preparation of coffee. They start with raw coffee beans, which are roasted over hot coals. Then the beans are ground by hand before being brewed slowly on the coals. This process takes over an hour. Doing coffee is sharing over a couple of hours of preparation of the brew. It's a chance to meet, to settle differences, and to connect on a deeper than usual level. It allows for God-given relationships to build. So let's do coffee.
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2: Pastor and author of more than 50 faith life-inspiring books, Dr. Michael Youssef is here and ready to begin this episode of Leading the Way Audio. 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And a biblical challenge to deepen your foundation in truth to declare hope for the generations. Let's listen in as Dr. Michael Youssef shares a message he's called Embracing Your Mission.
3: For years, Marxist ideologies in the West have targeted five different institutions. It's in the writing. I'm not making this stuff up. The highest among them in terms of priority was education. Believing if we brainwash kids, all the other four will follow suit, which is social, political, religious, and family. I'm using their language even. Marxists believe that the nuclear family breeds inequality in society. But for equality, or as they call it, social justice to occur, the nuclear family of father, mother, and children has to be destroyed. For equality or social justice to become reality, the concept of individualized achievement must be replaced. Why do you think everybody gets a trophy for participation? That is not by accident. That is just that happened. It's been planned for a long time. And yesterday's brainwashed children are now the professors and the teachers. In fact, the Marxist Manifesto spells it out, that monogamous nuclear family succeeds only in capitalism. And capitalism makes people dependent on religion. Instead, they said social justice will make people dependent on the government. But ultimately, none of their goals can be accomplished without creating a crisis. And I'm just using their words. Creating a crisis. Even anarchy. If you read any of the writings of the militant secularists, people like Sam Harris, you'll find that in his book, for example, The End of Faith, he unapologetically wants our children to reject the biblical faith. And there is no greater expression, he said, of the rejection of biblical faith than the acceptance of homosexuality as the norm and transgender. They say it's a matter of fairness. You know what they don't tell you? Listen to me. What they don't tell you is that 41% of those who go through the surgery of transgender, they commit suicide. They don't tell you that. Because the culture of death is who they are. That is why millions of babies get aborted. Culture of death. But beloved, God called us to implement, to encourage the culture of life. Question. Why am I so passionate about this? Because, my believing friends, the scripture tells us that our next generation is our greatest asset. Our next generation is our most important investment. Turn with me to Psalm 127, please, and keep it open in front of you because that is what I will be going through. Psalm 127, verse 3 of Psalm 127, it says, children are a heritage from the Lord. Heritage from whom? Not from society, not from anybody else, but it is from the Lord. And you heard me say this, and I'll keep saying this, our children are not ours. They are the Lord's children. He entrusts them to us. He's basically telling us that the next generation is our most treasured possessions that God entrusted to us. And then he continues, like arrows in the hands of a warrior are children of one's youth. Let me explain at the outset that this psalm has a primary application and has a secondary application. The primary application of the psalm is for the family. The secondary application is for the church. And that is why in verse 1, this is where he starts, you see. He starts, verse 1, he begins by reminding us of the sovereignty of God. The God who has given us everything, the God who has given us our children, the God who is giving us the next generation. God is the one who can and must be trusted to uphold the next generation. But then the psalmist hastened to tell us our responsibility toward the next generation. Beloved, the one thing about the Word of God that makes it very, very clear that even our responsibility cannot be accomplished without God's power and God's strength working in us. But beloved, the one thing we better not do is squander His gift or give that gift everything except the one most important thing of all, and that is for them to know and love God. That is to love and obey His Word, and that is to honor and revere His Word. I know and you know. There's so many parents who work so hard, they work so hard to provide for their children, and I thank God for that. But they leave out the most important and the most treasured responsibility. That is the responsibility of training them as warriors for God. That is consistently reminding them of their importance in the kingdom of God. That is the continuously drilling in their mind how mightily they can be used of God. And that is to demonstrate to them the greatest success in life is to be light for Jesus, wherever they may be, wherever they may be. Let's look back again at verse 1, Psalm 127. Unless the Lord builds the house. Why do we build houses? For the family, right? Unless the Lord guards the city, why do we have cities? So the families can live in them. Unless the Lord builds the house, unless the Lord guards the city, it's all begin with focus on the Lord. Otherwise, we'll feel so overwhelmed, like a mom that I talked to not long ago, so overwhelmed that I said, I want to give up. Please don't give up. Please don't give up. We're here to stand with you. The Lord gave us a precious gift, an invaluable gift of the next generation. What do you do with a gift? You lock it up in a safe? You put it on the table for display? No! You use the gift. You train the gift. You deploy the gift. You exercise the gift. And the first thing you do with a precious gift is to recognize its immense value. Is to feel a sense of responsibility toward the giver of the gift. Is to do anything possible to honor the giver of the gift. Is to invest everything, deploy that gift. I cannot tell you, without reliance on the giver of gift, to build the next generation, to encourage the next generation, to instill a sense of responsibility for the future generation, to constantly remind the next generation that they are a gift from God, that they are a vital link in the chain, that they are the ones who will be responsible for the future generation, and that they are to be an arrow. I'm going to come to that. You're going to know more about arrows than you really wanted to know. I'm going to tell you more about arrows and why the Bible uses that imagery. Sadly, there are some who let their next generation be a dartboard, constantly absorbing arrows from the enemy. A dartboard constantly, until finally it collapses. A dartboard is a target, but instead God says we are to be a weapon. Verse 4 literally means, as an arrow in the hand of a mighty warrior. See, in the ancient world, an arrow is the most lethal weapon used in warfare. And that is why the Bible describes Satan's attack on us with arrows. He calls it fiery darts. You know, in Ephesians, it talks about the armor of God, and it said the shield, basically what the shield, when you put the shield of faith, it makes those arrows fizzle out. Those fiery darts, they fizzle out, they get neutralized before they impact you. Please don't miss what I'm going to tell you. In the time of war, you are either an arrow or a target. If you are only passive, if you're only indifferent, if you're only in a defensive posture only, all the time, you will keep on absorbing the enemy's arrows. But that's not what we or those who are entrusted to us supposed to be. We are to go on the offensive. We are to learn how to aim our arrows. We're to learn how to invade the enemy's territories. Listen to me. I am not minimizing the defensive posture. It is important. But if you place yourself and those whom God entrusted you to go on the offensive, you will experience the unbelievable thrill of victory. And the psalmist does not say the next generations need to learn to be nice dartboard. Now, look at it with me. Arrows. And arrows require a whole lot of different thinking, a whole different strategy, a whole different mindset, a whole different posture. Above all, learn to place yourself in the hand of the greatest bow holder in the universe. I'm talking about the Holy Spirit. Let me give you some training, some help regarding arrows, okay? First of all, the arrow is very quick. It really is fast. You put that arrow in the bow and it can go long distance. It moves like with lightning speed. An arrow is not often seen. Listen to me. Some of your greatest impact, and we might not be able to see this until you get to heaven, your greatest impact is what you have done or will do without a lot of fanfare. Your greatest ministry in pouring in the lives of the next generation may not be visible, but remember this, in ancient times, an arrow had a long-range capability. Isaiah 49:2 tells us basically the same thing. See, throughout the scripture, it's the same concept. He speaks about the power of the word, the power of the word of life to the next generation. He said the word will be like arrow because of the Holy Spirit's power in it. Listen to what the word of God said. He made my mouth like a sharpened sword. In the shadow of his hand, he hides me. He made me into a polished arrow and concealed me in his quiver. In Jeremiah 51:11, same thing. Sharpen the arrows. Beloved, this is the time. Sharpen the arrows. take up the shields for defensive purposes. Why do you sharpen the arrow? For God's glory and for our blessing. There's something else I need to tell you about arrows before I finish. Arrows used to carry messages. Sometimes you put a message in it and with the sharpness of it and send it to the enemy and the enemy would read it. But also other times an arrow used as a sign. As a sign. If you remember in 1 Samuel 20:21, you know, David and Jonathan were dear friends, were close friends. And David is on the run from this demon-possessed King Saul. And Jonathan said to him, he said, if the arrow goes to this side, it means that. And if it goes to this side, it means the other thing. It's a sign. His arrow served as a message. To be sure, an arrow can be used for good or can be used for evil. Satan uses arrows as well, as I already showed you. But when we bathe our training of the next generation in prayer, the next generation will become arrows in the greatest hand of all. Don't miss what I'm going to tell you. The anti-God forces, the anti-biblical forces, the anti-family forces, they are organizing, they are scheming, they are planning their arrows to be used for evil against the next generation. And that is why you and I have no option but to train the next generation. We need to train them not just to wear the shield of faith in order to neutralize the fiery darts of Satan, but we need to train them to be arrows themselves. Train them to be alert, not to be deceived. My goodness, the deception that we're seeing in our culture today. The smooth talking, the double talk, the deceitful slogans that they sound so good, but they have poison in them. We need to equip them to be sharp arrows in the hand of the Holy Mighty God. We need to train them not to fear intimidation, manipulations, and wanting to be accepted at any cost. Above all, we need to train them how to pray and live and walk with the Lord. But listen, this cannot be done just by speaking, by words. It has to be modeled. Most often, it is more caught than taught. Teaching is important. It cannot say, look, do what I say, don't do what I do. They're watching what we do. And that is why the psalmist said, unless, say it with me, unless God's word is at the center of life, God's word is at the center of the family, God's word at the center of the church, God's word at the center of community, we can spend trillions of dollars in education, but we will end up with a collapsed society. I think it was Albert Schweitzer said, example is not the main thing in influence. It's the only thing. Let me conclude by telling you a story. The year was 1871. Just remember that. And that year there was a man by the name of Henry M. Stanley. He was a reporter with what was then, doesn't exist anymore, the New York Herald newspapers. The New York Herald newspapers wanted to send Stanley, the reporter, to Africa. Henry M. Stanley was assigned to go to Africa to report on the missing missionary statesman, Dr. Livingston. You see, from 1865 to 1870 or 71, nobody heard from Dr. Livingston in Africa, and so many people thought he was dead. 5 years, I haven't heard a thing from him. Remember, he was the first white man to go into the interior of Africa and see Victoria Falls. First one. After his wife's death, Dr. Livingston just threw himself totally in his mission and his work and his discipling and his serving in Africa, and nobody heard from him. for 5 years, as I said, 1871, Stanley finally went to find him. And he traveled in Africa. He caught up with him, this man of God, on the shores of Lake Tanganyika, which now is Tanzania. For over a year, Henry Stanley shadowed Dr. Livingstone for a full year. Morning, night, evening, every minute of every day, he shadowed him. He followed him everywhere he went. Among other things, he was there really to try to persuade Dr. Livingstone to return back to England. But after spending considerable time with Dr. Livingstone, Stanley wrote the following words, and I'm going to read them so I don't misquote him. Remember, he's writing in the 1800s. Here's what he said after a year of shadowing this man of God. He said, "Had my soul been of brass, and my heart is of tin, the powers of my head surely compelled me to recognize with due honor the spirit of godliness which manifested itself in him." Talking about Dr. Livingstone. "Had there been anything of the Pharisee or the hypocrite in him, or had I but traced a grain of meanness or guile in him, I would have turned away a skeptic. But my everyday study of him during health or sickness deepened my reverence and increased my esteem. He was, in short, consistently noble, upright, pious, all the days of my companionship of him." Now, my beloved friends, if we are to pray and guide and train the next generation, we will be doing great exploits for God. And if we're going to do great exploits for God in the lives of the next generation, we better learn how to model Christ to the next generation. We had better set our lives as role models so that they can see, not just hear, how to do great things for God.
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5: Paul was aware of the fact that many had been and would become martyrs for the faith. This didn't deter him. In fact, it spurred him on in his own faith. One would be lying if one said that they were not anxious or afraid. You know, it's okay to be anxious and afraid in trying times. We don't have to live there, though. God always provides an out. He promises never to leave or forsake his people. The Lord's words ring out like a clanging cymbal, like a wonderful bell. Peace I leave with you. My peace I give to you. Not as the world do I give to you. Let not your hearts be troubled, neither let them be afraid. Read Acts 12. See how God wonderfully answered prayer. His plans were not going to be thwarted by the devil.
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5: This is Condice Benedict with a thought for the day. I was wondering the other day, why do we do the things we do? Sometimes we have a clear understanding of our actions, and at other times we don't. The religious of the Lord Jesus' day had got themselves into a rut. Years of tradition and practice had a strong influence on the habits and attitudes of the people. Like all societies, there are true believers, those who look beyond the ritual and the trapping of religion to the heart of the matter. As we read through the New Testament, we find the Lord Jesus often clashed with the religious, the zealot and the habitual practitioner, and every now and then he would come across the true believer. It was the true believer that was open to the suggestion. It was the true believer who could see what the Lord Jesus was saying. Here is one incident where the Lord challenged the actions of the religious practitioner. Be careful not to practice your righteousness in front of others to be seen by them. If you do, you'll have no reward from your Father in heaven. So when you give to the needy, do not announce it with trumpets, as the hypocrites do in the synagogues and on the streets, to be honored by others. Truly I tell you, they have received their reward in full. But when you give to the needy, do not let your left hand know what your right hand is doing, so that your giving may be in secret. Then your Father, who sees what is done in secret, will reward you. The Lord Jesus gets to the heart of the matter. Look at the heart, man. Check out your motivation. Be discerning in how you practice the practicalities of your faith. The Lord is not against good works, helping others in need. In fact, I'm sure that this is one thing that he challenges us about. It was not the act of mercy and love that was in question. It was the hypocrisy of those who used their religion to gain attention for themselves, to build up their own little kingdom, their own followers. They wanted to be seen doing good works to impress when there was a self-centered cancer in their hearts. I'm forever challenged by the Apostle Paul's words to the Galatians. Do not be deceived. God cannot be mocked. A man reaps what he sows. Whoever sows to please their flesh, from flesh will reap destruction. Whoever sows to please the Spirit, from the Spirit will reap eternal life. Let us not become weary in doing good, for at the proper time we'll reap a harvest if we do not give up. Therefore, as we have opportunity, let us do good to all people, especially those who belong to the family of believers. That's from Galatians chapter 6. These words cut across the falseness of religion to yet again the heart of the matter. Those who heard the Lord Jesus speak were cut to the quick. Either change your attitude or walk away. The Apostle Paul understood too well. He would compare his past religious life to his walk with the Lord. He could see that he was a slave to sin and would willingly want to be a slave to the Lord Jesus. He knew that the law of works could do nothing to save, nothing to free. In fact, the law of works could be self-promoting, reaping a reward of its own. The Lord Jesus warned about that sort of reward. Each action would have a reward, one negative and the other positive. I reckon this is why Paul says what he says to the Galatians. There were those who wanted these precious believers to go back to the old ways, get stuck into the trappings of the past, become slaves to the law, and miss the wonder of the cross. Do not be deceived. God cannot be mocked. A man reaps what he sows. Whoever sows to please their flesh, from flesh will reap destruction. Whoever sows to please the Spirit, from the Spirit will reap eternal life. It's as if these words need no explanation. Sow bad seed and get bad fruit. Sow anger and frustration and you will get anger and frustration. Sow fear and you will get fear. But be mindful of the fact that God is watching. One person can deceive another, or a group, or a nation, but never God. To seek the kingdom of God and his righteousness is to sow good seed in our lives and the lives of our friends and family. The Galatians, like the masses that heard the Lord Jesus preach, were growing weary and tired of doing good. For some it was the act of doing good for show and goodness sake, and for others it was from the heart, a heart that wanted to please God. The truth of the matter was that they did not know how to please God. This is why the Lord Jesus came. Again, this is why Paul writes, every Christian gets tired, experiences fear and frustration. This is normal. And every believer needs to be encouraged. God the Father will reward, said the Lord Jesus, for God the Father sees what we do in secret and will bless his people. Paul reiterates what the Lord is saying. He wants to encourage the believer. Hang in there, brother. Hang in there, sister. Hang in there, mother and father. Let us not become weary in doing good, for at the proper time we'll reap the harvest if we do not give up. Heavenly Father, sometimes it's hard to do the right thing, particularly when those around us are working overtime to see that we stumble and fall. Help us to see that our strength truly comes from you and that in the Lord Jesus you have given us the Holy Spirit, the Comforter, in his precious name. Amen. This is Condus Benedict with a thought for the day.

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2: With so much text messaging these days, there are many abbreviations that I needed to learn. LOL was an easy one, but I totally got stumped on PTL. At first I thought it was some connection to school, like a parent-teacher lobby or something. However, that didn't seem to fit when I saw it written. PTL, youth group was great today, or got a new job, PTL. Surely that can't be related to the parent-teacher lobby. Through my amazing powers of deduction, I finally worked it out. Praise the Lord. The thing about PTL is that I only saw it written after something good. It's great that we give praise to God during the good times in our lives, but if we are to express our faith in every single part of our life, then we would say PTL even when times got tough. Tough day at work today, but going to PTL anyway. Tough to do, but we prove our faith if we are able to praise the Lord in the good times and the bad. I'm Linda Bailey from dailydevotions.com.au.
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0: This is Condis Benedict with the thought for the day. It was one of those lazy Sunday afternoons. We'd just had a pleasant meal with friends, and instead of going home, we went for a Sunday afternoon drive. All went well till we reached the road to the tip. Rubbish everywhere, and the stench was incredible. We should have known better. You see, there'd been a recent strike, and the tip was closed. I suppose that many felt they had no choice but to place their rubbish in front of the locked doors. There was an overflow that went right down the road. It looked like a scene from the end-time Holocaust movie. People were more interested in their comfort than the environment around them. Maybe the prophets of doom are right. They tell us that the end time is near. Some would even say, "Eat, drink, and be merry, for tomorrow you die." And who cares about their fellow human beings? We're all in life to get what we want. Say what you like, as long as number one is taken care of. The rest can go to hell. And boy, do they speak with authority. Believe in our political aspirations. Do as we do. For those who have travelled the path of life, they're all wrong. We have a new knowledge, they say. It's in the human mind. Man is so sophisticated and has the ability to achieve, and so on. I fear perhaps many would rather worship the creature than the creator. Are they right? What does mankind achieve with his sophistication? Yes, we have new technologies and education. It is a new age, an age that surpasses the dreams of the past. Computers, microchips, scientific breakthroughs. It's a brilliant and great new world. For all our cleverness, have we been able to effectively deal with anger, poverty, greed, prejudice, starvation and warfare, oppression, hatred? Regrettably, the answer is no. And yet, as we read the scriptures, we come across little gems like this one from one of the Psalms. O God, what is man that you take knowledge of him? Or the son of man that you think of him? Man is like a mere breath. His days are like a passing shadow. Good question. What is man that you should care for him? The answer to the question will enable us to dispel all the negative thoughts of the prophets of doom. Years ago, when I was studying psychology, and it was a lifetime ago, I read about an experiment that took place in the 13th century. A group of foster mothers were put in charge of a number of newborn babes. They were to care for these babies in silence, never speaking to them or allowing them to hear human sound. History gives us the sad results of this sick experiment. It's found in a textbook by a guy called Zimbardo, page 5 and 6. They labored in vain because all the children died. They could not live without the petting and joyful faces and loving words of their foster mothers. Love was missing. Love was the missing factor. No matter how strong we believe we are or how resourceful we are, each one of us needs to love and be loved. The love of God towards us is overwhelming. It is the love of God that is at the end of the tunnel of life. No matter what situation we may find ourselves in, no matter how much rubbish is around us, God will never stop loving us. God's love is seen in the Lord Jesus. For God so loved the world that he gave his only begotten Son, that whosoever believes in him shouldn't perish, but have everlasting life. The Lord Jesus does make the difference. You are loved. Thank you, Heavenly Father, for your overwhelming love in the Lord Jesus. This is Condis Benedict with a thought for the day.
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2: In recent times, people everywhere have become more and more disillusioned with politics. It seems so difficult for politicians to keep their word. They use words in tricky ways so they can sway with the breeze, whatever way it blows. It's a great thing that Jesus isn't a politician. When Jesus says something, he doesn't change his mind depending on the circumstances. He could have changed his mind at Calvary, but he didn't. So here's a promise from Jesus that you can hold on to. Whoever comes to me, I will never cast out. You can take that to the bank. It's not a maybe or let's wait and see. To be saved, all you have to do is vote for Jesus, because at Calvary, he's already voted for you with his own life. If you've come to Jesus, your salvation is secure. Thank God that Jesus isn't a politician.
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3: If you've been listening to the God's Money Matters program for a while now and putting in place what you're learning, then you'll be starting to save some money. The question is, where's the best place to invest these savings? If we want to reap a harvest in the future, where is the best place to plant the seeds? From my studying of the Bible and from research I've read, the Bible isn't really clear about specifically what to invest in. This is what I recommend, and it seems to make sense, and certainly doesn't go against the Bible's teaching. Firstly, I recommend that you invest in your education. Investing in your education has two parts. The first part to this is investing in your vocational education, investing time and resources in becoming proficient in your chosen line of work. I'm a believer in lifelong learning and believe we become more valuable to those we serve as we continue to grow and learn. The second part of investing in your education is understanding what to do with the money when you have it. It's investing in your financial education. The second area to invest in is cash. Now, whilst cash is not technically an investment, it is a tool, and you need some tools in a box to facilitate other investments. You also need an emergency fund and a bank account to pay the bills, etc. Cash is known as a liquid investment, meaning it's easy and fast to access. Thirdly, I recommend investing in shares. Shares either in your own business or in those on the stock market. In your own business is pretty obvious, so I'm going to discuss shares on the share market. The reason shares are next is because of liquidity. Whilst not as liquid as cash, normally you can access cash from shares within a few days. So if you must have access to the cash within your shares for some reason, they are reasonably readily available. Finally, I recommend property. There are various ways and types of property to invest in, which I'm not going to discuss now. These may include investing in domestic property, listed property, commercial property, etc. Property is typically a lumpy, illiquid investment, and that's why I recommend it last. If the capital invested in property is needed in a hurry, it's very difficult to get. After all, you can't sell a room off your home. When setting aside funds to invest, always take time to understand the investment and only invest in what you can lock away for the long term. Investing should be really done with the view of never selling, but holding the investment for the long term. Investments should be purchased for the long-term passive income they produce, not for the short-term capital gains. Investing for short-term capital gains is actually not investing at all. It's gambling. Investing actually is buying an asset for the long-term income with the opportunity and hope that the investment will also rise in value.
2: For more practical financial tips and resources, go to godsmoneymatters.com.

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1: Hi, I'm Bernie Diamond. You may have heard me talk about my cat before today. Her name's Doggy. I know, it's a cool name for a cat. Every now and then, we go away, so we take Doggy to the boarding kennel. And as soon as we carry her outside the front door, she is petrified. From her perspective, we leave her at this strange place and we walk out the door. Now, she's part of our family and we would never dream of deserting her. But she doesn't know that. Will she ever see us again? Will she ever make it back home? My hunch is that sometimes that's how we see our relationship with God. He takes us out of our comfort zone because he's doing something we can't possibly begin to comprehend, something that ultimately will turn out for our good. And when we look at it from our perspective, it can be so frightening. But all the time, he never dream of harming us, never dream of deserting us, never dream of leaving us alone. After all, we're part of his family, aren't we?
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0: Research shows that the health benefits of laughter are far-ranging. Studies have shown that laughter can help relieve pain, bring greater happiness, and even increase immunity. One study suggests that healthy children may laugh as much as 400 times a day, but adults tend to laugh only 15 times a day. I reckon all of us could use a little more laughter in our lives, considering how beneficial a good laugh can be for our stress levels and overall wellness. The Bible says that a cheerful heart is good medicine. It also says we need to have faith like a child. Why don't you go and have a good belly laugh today? Lighten up. It might be just what you need. I'm Matt Prater. For more, go to historymakers.tv.
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0: the cringe factor. It can happen so easily, and for different people, different causes. Big noting isn't one that goes down well with me. How about you? In one instance, Jesus had to deal with it. Some of the upper strata like to make much ado about nothing at the temple offering box. Have you heard the basketball phrase, the money man? Well, these people were making a big deal about throwing in big amounts from beyond the three-point line. Jesus said to the disciples, "Hey, have a look at this. See that lady? She's a sole parent and only has two coins to put in. She's an absolute gem. Why? Because the others have just given what they'll never miss, but that lady has given extravagantly what she couldn't afford. It was all she had to live on." I love the way Jesus identified with the quiet achievers. He wasn't drawn to show ponies, but to the authenticity of genuine hearts like yours and mine.
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1: They say you should never talk religion or politics at the dinner table. How do you treat people who disagree vehemently with you? Religious people haven't always done this well. In the Czech Republic during the Reformation period, conflict between the Catholics and the Protestants was dealt with by one group throwing the other out of the tower window. There was even a word for it, defenestration. So today, if you go to a party in the Czech Republic, you may even be warned not to stand too close to the window. The Apostle Paul gives some better advice in the scriptures. As far as it depends on you, he said, live at peace with everyone. Too often we care more about winning an argument than about maintaining a relationship. The ability to disagree peaceably lies at the heart of spiritual maturity. It doesn't mean we always have to agree, but it does mean that we're called to avoid any modern-day equivalents of throwing our opponents out of the window. You're listening to Tanya Harris of GodConversations.com.
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0: turn that music down. When there are teenagers in the house, this is often a phrase that comes out of Dad's mouth. G'day, this is Warwick Marsh from Dads for Kids. It's just noise. I can't hear the words. Where's the melody? Are all comments that I have either said or certainly thought, along with hundreds of millions of fathers around the world. The funny thing is that I can remember my own dad saying exactly the same thing to me about my music when I was young. Every generation has its own sound. I've made a conscious decision to listen to the music my children enjoy and try to get it. I want to understand what music is important to my children because my children are important to me. My advice to you as a father and as a musician is to get interested in your children's music. Whether it be the Wiggles, Colin Buchanan, Coldplay or POD, it doesn't matter. You have to try to get your head around it. 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
1: Sometimes little boys can become too attached to mum and completely ignore their dad. I'm Brett Ryan for Focus on the Family Australia. 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And if dad tries to help out, Junior can put up quite a fuss. But take heart, Dad. Young boys typically grow out of this behaviour. But to help move the process along, don't give your son the option of having mum do everything. Gently make it clear that you're doing the bathing or reading tonight. If his reaction is severe, you might consider having your wife sit nearby so her presence reassures him. But it's still sending the strong message that dad is in the picture and involved. You might also try to initiate some dad activities with him, such as playing with a ball in the yard, tinkering in the garage, or just taking a trip to the park. To learn more about strengthening the bond between father and son, go to our website at families.org.au and check us out on Facebook.
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0: This is Compass Benedict with a thought for the day. How do I know God's will for my life? Well, what is God's general will? It begins with what the Lord Jesus has already done in us and for us. You see, the Lord Jesus is the core of the Christian life. The foundation which we build the spiritual life is based on the new birth. What new birth? The new birth that he gives to us. You cannot have a special spiritual relationship with God without spiritual regeneration, without this new birth. Over the years, I've spent a lot of time preaching on John chapter 3, that wonderful story of Nicodemus. You must be born again, he says to Nicodemus. John 3:3. Jesus replied, "Verily, verily, or truly, truly, I tell you, no one can see the kingdom of God unless they are born again." He reiterates this by saying that you cannot enter the kingdom of God unless you are born again. This is Condus Benedict with a thought.
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1: Hi, I'm Bernie Diamond. For some people, just putting food on the table each day is an incredible struggle. Billions live in abject poverty. I was talking to a man recently in Rwanda who was struggling to feed not just his own family, but relatives whose parents were killed in the genocide. And another man in Bangladesh who said to me, mostly we eat rice, but sometimes we don't have anything to eat, so we go hungry. When Jesus was teaching his disciples to pray, one of the things he said to pray for was this, Father, give us this day our daily bread. As I've looked into the eyes of the hungry, I've wondered how different is the meaning of that prayer in their heart than in mine. What sort of a God is Jesus to them when he touches their hearts and says, ask me and I'll provide? Today, that Rwandan man and the other one from Bangladesh, well, they both have enough food for their families. In their hearts, what sort of a God is their God, do you think?
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0: According to the Center for Bible Engagement in the US, research shows that daily Bible reading is the single most powerful predictor of spiritual growth. Key findings of the global survey of more than 100,000 people indicate that if a person engages the Bible four or more times a week, their likelihood of giving in to temptations significantly decreases. And reading scripture daily decreases a person's odds of struggling with issues like bitterness, destructive thinking about yourself and others, and feelings of discouragement. They say that the Bible that's falling apart is usually read by someone who isn't. I'm Matt Prater. For more, go to historymakers.tv.
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3: We saw in the last message of the vital importance of training, equipping, and modeling for the next generation. Question: for what purpose? For bringing up warriors for Christ. For them becoming arrows, as we saw from Psalm 127, arrows in the hands of the greatest bow holder in the whole universe, the Holy Spirit of God, to do great exploits for God, to impact this world for Jesus Christ. And we looked at Psalm 127, where God starts with families. And today we're going to examine Psalm 128, the one after it. The word blessing or favor is mentioned four times, verses 1, 2, 4, and 5. In the last message, Psalm 127, we saw the blessing of God, the favor of God upon the next generation, so that the children become arrows in the hand of the greatest bow holder. And he makes it very clear in this psalm particularly that when we invest faithfully into the next generation, when we pour our lives into the lives of the next generation, we will be blessed. 127, he singles fathers and sons. That's why I said they were both were one psalm at one point. Because here, he includes the wives and the daughters and even the grandchildren. Isn't that wonderful? What is he saying? He's saying when we wisely invest in the next generation, when we pour into the next generation, God will not only bless us, he's going to bless the next generation, but not only that, he's going to bless the generation next of the next generation. Look with me, please, at the condition of the promise. You see, we all love to claim the promise, right? Very few people want to meet the condition of the promise. But look at the condition of the promise. It is that modeling that I talked about in the last message. It is our own walk with God. It is the example that we set for the next generation. That's the condition of the promise. This is the condition of the blessing. Verses 1 and 2, blessed or favored are all who fear the Lord, all who walk in His ways. See, that's the condition. That's the condition. You will eat the fruit of your labor. Blessing and prosperity will be yours. The reason I emphasize modeling in the last message is because there is no use telling the next generation to do what I say. There is something that I need to explain here. Particularly, I want to explain it to the younger generation. Fearing the Lord does not mean being terrified of God, absolutely terrified of God, as some people used to teach that, and some people may still teach that. There are some who view God as someone who's always angry, capricious, and he can't wait for you to make a mistake or fail so he can whack you on the head. Martin Luther, the great reformer, he was thinking that way about God until he began to read the scripture. Not the dogma of the church, but the Word of God itself. And he was set free and realized the character of God is very different. To be sure, yes, our God is a God of justice. Don't ever forget that. This is the other side of the coin of our God. He is the God of justice, and he will not allow injustice to remain forever. One day, sooner or later, he will take care of that. But he also reveals himself to us as the God of grace and the God of mercy, as the God who does not withhold forgiveness, his forgiveness, from those who seek it. God's word speaks of fearing God, and that means that we are constantly being in profound reverence for God, that we desire to genuinely obey God out of gratitude and out of thanksgiving, that we esteem him so highly that we do not deliberately and premeditatedly and angrily go out of our way to offend a holy God. That's what it means. But reverence for God has to begin by the spiritual head of the home. And this is where he starts. The spiritual head of the home. The spiritual head of the home is the one who reveres God, obeys God, walk daily with God, express holy awe of God, seeking to honor God, not just with his substance, but in all aspects of life. Then the next generation will get spiritually blessed out of their socks. Even, listen to me, in the times before they come to that realization themselves. The reason so many of the next generation has turned off of Christianity is because of the hypocrisy of so many of us who are in the pulpits. I need to explain this. Most of you know what the word secular means. But just in case you have forgotten, or those who don't know what the word secular means, I need to just give you a quick definition. And I'm going to show it to you how has invaded many a pulpit and many a church today. The word secular comes from the Latin word seculum, which means this age, this world, this life. That's what it means. As opposed to the spiritual, other world, the eternal life. There are so many so-called evangelical preachers today who are very secular in their life and in their preaching. When best-selling books is all about this life, this life, this life, that this is your best life, not eternal life, no wonder the younger generation are turned off. Secular means that their mental boundaries are limited to the here and now. Secular means that there is very little thought given to beyond the self, beyond the self-fulfillment, beyond this life. Secular means that we have given very little thought, if any, to our eternity in heaven, which is a long, long, long time. And beloved, when that happens, instant gratification rules supreme. If we do not ultimately reject this secular thinking in the church, we'll lose the next generation. And that is why the psalmist warns us that there can be no blessing to the next generation if this generation does not repent of secularism. If we do not place all aspects of life under the sovereign control of God. If we do not allow everything begins, continues, and ends with God. Then whatever blessings we have will fly away. Isn't that where we are today? But all this has to begin in the thought process. It has to begin in the thought process. You say, why? Because action follows thought. Action follows thought. Say that with me. Action follows thought. And when the psalmist speaks of walking in God's way, He's not saying, think about God on Sundays. Or think about God when you really need something from Him. You want Him to do something that you want. Or think of God when you want Him to obey your wishes. Have you ever asked yourself the question, why does the Bible talk about walking with God? Walking with God. It never says sitting with God. There's a reason for that. Because walking indicates a forward motion. Walking indicates a growing process. Growing in what? Growing in our spiritual and biblical thinking. Genesis chapter 5, Enoch walked with God. It doesn't mean that Enoch occasionally had a stroll with God. It doesn't mean that Enoch prayed fervently when he wanted something from God. That's secular thinking. That's secular thinking. Genesis chapter 5, verses 21 all the way to 24 says, Enoch was 65 years old when he began to walk with God. 65. At 65, he gave birth to Methuselah, the oldest human being has ever lived. But at the age of 65, Enoch walked with God, it says, and he walked with God for 300 years. I know this is a big deal in the Old Testament. I'm glad I live in the New Testament. I don't want to live that long. Not anywhere near that. Think about this. 300 years he walked with God. Not an occasional stroll. Now, what did Enoch do in these 300 years of walking with God? Well, the half-brother of Jesus, Jude, tells us in his epistle, one chapter epistle, he tells us that Enoch lived in total obedience. See, that's what it means. That's what it means. And remember this, he did not have a Bible. He did not have a Bible study group to help him out. He did not have Christian friends to encourage him. He did not have worship time to uplift him. No! But because of his total obedience, God revealed to him the coming judgment. Before he told Noah, God told Enoch what the coming judgment, that the coming judgment, my beloved friend, please listen to me. I know the word judgment is not the hottest thing on Wall Street. I know that. I know it is not a popular message to this generation. Judgment is not a positive thinking message. I know the word judgment is not a message that makes you feel good about yourself. For that's what most of these preachers say, I want people to feel good about themselves. In fact, the time when Enoch walked with God was a time of utter and blatant rebellion against God. And that is why God said, Enoch, tell them about the coming judgment. Beloved, because walking with God compels us to speak the truth to our culture, it compels us, not falsehood or a popular message makes people feel good about their sin and themselves, and they don't need to think about sin, forgiveness, and all that stuff. I just want them to feel good. Walking faithfully with God means aiming to please God first and foremost. That's what it means. Look at Hebrews 11:5. It says, Enoch was commended as one who pleased who? God. No wonder he bodily was transported to heaven. Literally, his body did not see death, like Elijah. Please hear me right on this one. When we fear God and obey God, not only will be ultimately blessed, but the next generation will be blessed. Look at verse 2. You will eat the fruit of your labor. Translation. The translation here. This is an Old Testament way of saying that you will have God's favor. My friends, I told you I pray for God's favor on a daily basis, and I can testify to you before God, who really matters the most to me, that I seek and desire God's favor more than all of the wealth of the world. Something else I need to tell you. When you walk with God, nothing you do will be in vain. Did you hear that? Nothing you will do will be in vain. Even your setbacks, even some crop failures that you may experience along the way, even when you experience bumps along the way, none of it will be in vain. None of it will be in vain. God will take these failures and challenges and difficulties, and He shakes them up in His sovereign shaker, and He brings good out of them. First blessing, when you constantly walk with God, is that He will work all your circumstances for your blessing and His glory. Second blessing, when you constantly walk with God, the next generation will be blessed. Even when they wander off, He's going to bring them back kicking and screaming. He did that to me. Even when they lose their way for a time, they will find their way back because of your walk with Christ. Even if they break your heart, God will do His work in them. That is why He said, the wife will be like a vine. Translation, in modern language, a symbol of refreshment and lavishing joy. Why? Because the harvest of the grapes came after a long, hot, dry summer and refreshed them. There's something vitally important here I don't want you to miss. Why God does not call the next generation a vine. He only calls the wife a vine, but not the next generation. He said, the next generation will be like olive shoots. The wife is a vine, the next generation, olive shoots. Very important distinction. Do you know why the next generation of those who are faithfully walking with the Lord are called olive shoots? I'll tell you a few things about olive trees. Olive trees grow best. They grow best in hard, rocky soil. The roots go deep and they find their way into the craggy soil. But they are very slow growing plant. In fact, an olive tree never produces fruit or berries until 7 years in the ground. And even then, the berries are not very good. You have to wait 10 to 15 years before the berries are really good olives. Talk about future generation. Listen to me. With perseverance, pruning, instruction, God will raise olive shoots in your home and in our church. With perseverance and not giving up and not and viewing them as a heritage of the Lord, as we saw in the last message, God will do great things through them. God, the bow holder, will use them as sharp arrows to light up a dark world. Something else I must tell you about olive trees before I leave you. Something very important. Properly rooted olive trees can last for 20 generations. Did you get that? 20 generations. Properly rooted olive trees do not need much cultivation or supervision. Literally, once they get to that stage, they take care of themselves. Very different from the vine. If the vine is neglected, it will wither, but not the olive tree. Now, husbands and future husbands, you can get a single man and say, well, it's not going to talk to me. I'm talking to you also. Talking to every man. Listen to me. I'm going to stop preaching for a minute and start meddling. Just for a little bit. Okay. Not for very long. It is of uttermost importance always, always, always to nurture your vine, your wife. But when the olive trees are established, they'll take care of themselves. The Bible said, train the child in the way he or she should go, and when they grow, when they get old, they will not turn from it. One last thing about olive trees. It's an evergreen. If it is set right in the soil, it will display beauty no matter what the season is. I want to tell you two contrasting stories. Stories that illustrate the difference between those who seek to invest their all into the next generation and those who don't. Story number one. In April of 2000, Ruby Eliasson and Laura Edwards were killed in Cameroon, West Africa. Ruby was over 80, single all of her life. She poured her life into the lives of the next generation in a Cameroon church. Laura was a widow, a medical doctor, pushing 80 herself as well, served alongside Ruby, side by side in Cameroon, pouring into the next generation. The brakes of their car, as they were both in it, failed, and the car went off a cliff, and they were instantly killed. Let me ask you a question. Was that a tragedy? No! No, it wasn't. No, it wasn't. Two lives, driven by passion for Christ, serving the next generation for God's glory. Not a tragedy at all. Their lives were not wasted, but were invested. Invested. Now I want to contrast this with a second story. The story was published in a well-known publication about a couple who decided to retire early from the Northeast, and they moved to Punta Gorda, Florida. He was 59, she was 51. They spent their retirement years cruising on their 50-foot trawler, playing golf, and collecting seashells. When you first read this, and you kind of have to wonder if it's a joke or they're really the American dream. Tragically, that was their dream, and they lived it. But when they came to the end of their most precious gift, make no mistake about it, it is the most precious gift next to salvation. That's life. I can only imagine their account that they're giving God. Look, Lord, see, isn't that a beautiful seashell collection? Isn't that beautiful? You see that? Now that's tragic. That is a tragedy. What will it be for you? Will you keep ministering, pouring yourself, or keep living for self?
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1: At work, I've started receiving a celebrity magazine. It tells of all the gossip that's happening among the rich and the famous. In each edition, there's a double-page spread with a whole heap of photos of women who have attended the latest big function. Each photo reveals what the lady is wearing so that you can compare them to each other. Conversations around this page usually go something like this. Oh, I love her shoes the best. I can't believe she decided on that neckline. Her hair should have been up, not down. It's hard not to compare them when they're all lined up side by side. And yet, unfortunately, making comparison doesn't stop with outfits in a magazine. We constantly seem to make judgments of other people, how friends spend their money, how colleagues spend their time, how parents raise their children, and how believers express their faith. Romans 14 reminds us that God accepts us all. As long as we're not causing others to stumble, then we need to leave the judgment up to God. I'm Linda Bailey from dailydevotions.com.au.
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0: This is Condis Benedict with the thought for the day. It was one of those lazy Sunday afternoons. We'd just had a pleasant meal with friends, and instead of going home, we went for a Sunday afternoon drive. All went well till we reached the road to the tip. Rubbish everywhere, and the stench was incredible. We should have known better. You see, there'd been a recent strike, and the tip was closed. I suppose that many felt they had no choice but to place their rubbish in front of the locked doors. There was an overflow that went right down the road. It looked like a scene from the end-time Holocaust movie. People were more interested in their comfort than the environment around them. Maybe the prophets of doom are right. They tell us that the end time is near. Some would even say, "Eat, drink, and be merry, for tomorrow you die." And who cares about their fellow human beings? We're all in life to get what we want. Say what you like. As long as number one is taken care of, the rest can go to hell. And boy, do they speak with authority. Believe in our political aspirations. Do as we do. For those who have travelled the path of life, they're all wrong. We have a new knowledge, they say. It's in the human mind. Man is so sophisticated and has the ability to achieve, and so on. I fear perhaps many would rather worship the creature than the creator. Are they right? What does mankind achieve with his sophistication? Yes, we have new technologies and education. It is a new age, an age that surpasses the dreams of the past. Computers, microchips, scientific breakthroughs. It's a brilliant and great new world. For all our cleverness, have we been able to effectively deal with anger, poverty, greed, prejudice, starvation and warfare, oppression, hatred? Regrettably, the answer is no. And yet, as we read the scriptures, we come across little gems like this one from one of the Psalms. O God, what is man that you take knowledge of him? Or the son of man that you think of him? Man is like a mere breath. His days are like a passing shadow. Good question. What is man that you should care for him? The answer to the question will enable us to dispel all the negative thoughts of the prophets of doom. Years ago when I was studying psychology, and it was a lifetime ago, I read about an experiment that took place in the 13th century. A group of foster mothers were put in charge of a number of newborn babes. They were to care for these babies in silence, never speaking to them or allowing them to hear human sound. History gives us the sad results of this sick experiment. It's found in a textbook by a guy called Zimbardo, page 5 and 6. They labored in vain because all the children died. They could not live without the petting and joyful faces and loving words of their foster mothers. Love was missing. Love was the missing factor. No matter how strong we believe we are or how resourceful we are, each one of us needs to love and be loved. The love of God towards us is overwhelming. It is the love of God that is at the end of the tunnel of life. No matter what situation we may find ourselves in, no matter how much rubbish is around us, God will never stop loving us. God's love is seen in the Lord Jesus. For God so loved the world that he gave his only begotten Son, that whosoever believes in him shouldn't perish, but have everlasting life. The Lord Jesus does make the difference. You are loved. Thank you, Heavenly Father, for your overwhelming love in the Lord Jesus. This is Condis Benedict with a thought for the day.
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3: In this bulletin, one nation confused over migration policy, WA's opposition not believing the PM on GST deal, and an AFL free agent on the move. With more, I'm Gareth Stafford. One Nation claims an MP is still learning after he deviated from the party's official immigration policy. Nelson Scott reports.
4: One Nation says it would cap net migration at 130,000 people, a move it claims will protect infrastructure and a

0: essential services. But MP David Farley argues that figure excludes several major visa categories, effectively pushing the party's real target to 230,000, matching Labor. His senior colleague Barnaby Joyce has told Seven, "Mr. Farley misspoke, and new arrivals will be capped at 130,000.
1: Show me a political career where people haven't made a mistake and I'll show you a person who's not telling the truth."
0: The opposition's John O'Dunham says the confusion proves One Nation isn't across its own policy.
2: It wasn't a small mistake because he went into detail.
0: Labor claims it shows the minor party isn't fit to govern.
3: Nelson Scott reporting. WA's opposition leader claims West Australians do not trust the Prime Minister to keep his promises on GST. Anthony Albanese has declared there'll be no changes to WA's current deal while he's Prime Minister. But Basil Zampolis says a verbal promise isn't enough.
4: "We'd like to see it in writing and we'd like to know that it is locked in 100%. The problem for Anthony Albanese is, obviously, the trust with the Australian public. We know he said no change to negative gearing. We know he said no change to capital gains prior to the election and then changed his mind. I hope we can believe him."
3: Under the arrangement, WA gets at least 75 cents of every dollar of tax revenue. Victorian Premier Ben Carroll insists he's always argued for what he believes is right for the state after his policy backflips since taking on the leadership. Despite being deputy leader and publicly backing Jacinta Allen, Mr. Carroll has gone against her decision by calling a royal commission into the construction sector. He says he wouldn't be drawn on previous cabinet deliberations, but says he's always argued for policy.
5: "I've always argued for what I think is right for Victoria. So the genuine Ben Carroll, Tom, is what I'm doing right now, leading in a new direction. I'm a new Premier, taking our government in a new direction."
3: Mr. Carroll hasn't confirmed his plans for the future of the suburban rail loop. The Australian Christian Lobby is supporting a bid by South Australian Family First Upper House MP Sarah Game to establish a parliamentary inquiry into children's gender treatments in her state. It follows South Australian Health Minister Blair Boyer's refusal to release the results of an internal review into the Women and Children's Hospital Gender Diversity Service. It examined why 22 children never underwent psychiatric assessment as required. The ACL's South Australian Director Ashlyn Vice says parents can't be expected to trust a system which withholds details of what went wrong. A Yorkshire church has apologised for removing artificial flowers, toys and other items from churchyard graves and dumping them in the rubbish. Relatives of those buried said they were heartbroken by the actions of the church wardens. In one case, they discarded teddy bears from a children's grave. To sport, and in the AFL, Zach Putters has confirmed he is leaving Port Adelaide. He's informed the Power he intends to return to Victoria as a free agent. He's told Fox Footy it's time to return home.
6: "Although I've loved my time in Adelaide and everything the city's given to me and the football club's given to me, I feel like I'm probably at a stage in my life where I'd like to get back around some family and friends and enjoy some more time with them and cherish their moments with them. But in saying that, I've also really enjoyed my time at the footy club and here in Adelaide."
3: Geelong, the Bulldogs and Richmond are amongst the clubs chasing his services. That's the latest Vision National News. I'm Gareth Stafford.
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2: One of the great finishers in the history of the Olympics was by Gabriela Anderson Scheiss, the Swiss marathon runner at the 1984 Olympics in LA. She'd become dehydrated, and as she entered the stadium, she was twisted in pain. But more than anything else, she wanted to finish. She waved away the medical personnel because she knew that if they touched her, she'd be disqualified. She took almost 6 minutes to go around the stadium to the applause of the crowd. She says, "I was determined to make it to that finish line." In the Garden of Gethsemane, Jesus is described as going a little further. From there, he went a little further and went through death and rose from the grave victorious. Jesus went all the way for you, right to the ultimate finish line. And he's asking you to go a little further for him.
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0: 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Do not be dismayed, for I am your God." 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
3: In stories making news, Anthony Albanese says there will be no change to Western Australia's GST arrangement while he is Prime Minister. WA is guaranteed a 75-cent floor on every dollar of GST under a deal put in place by the previous coalition government. Authorities are investigating a second suspected case of H5 bird flu in a long-nosed fur seal in South Australia. Australia recorded its first confirmed case in the state on Sunday in the same species. Officials are expecting test results in coming days, but say the risk to public health remains low. The Victorian government's controversial work-from-home laws will be brought before Parliament when it returns today. Ben Carroll also says he's looking at lowering taxes, including payroll and land tax. To sport, and in the AFL, West Coast midfielder Harley Reid has been given a two-match suspension for rough conduct during Sunday night's loss to the Hawks. His sling tackle to bring down Jai Newcombe has been graded as careless conduct with high contact and high impact. That's the news and sport headlines. More details soon.
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0: morning, it's Gavin here with you. Whether you're just waking up already deep in your day, I want you to know you're valued, you're loved, and you're not alone. Have the best day.
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0: joke for you. Why don't skeletons ever fight each other? Because they don't have the guts. Now that's one you can drop at the dinner table tonight.
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2: Australians, like most people in Western nations, all think that they're worse off than they actually are. In 2017, Australian newspaper The Sydney Morning Herald reported on one study and said, the interactive calculator asks readers to guess how their household income compared to the rest of Australia. About 80% of users rank their incomes somewhere in the middle, less than half actually belong there. The majority of Australians believe they are worse off financially than they actually are. It's not surprising when people use status symbols, giving the impression of their wealth, leaving everyone else feeling poor. It's another reminder that we would all do well to learn from St. Paul's secret of a good life. Learn to be content with whatever you have.
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2: In this bulletin, calls to expand the Bondi Royal Commission and Anthony Albanese to address business leaders. With more, I'm Tracy Weir. The growth in artificial intelligence will be the focus of a key speech the Prime Minister will make to business leaders tonight. Nelson Scott has more.
3: The PM will address the Business Council's annual dinner, where he'll talk about the opportunities of AI, but will also argue tech companies must adhere to a social licence. Anthony Albanese's speech comes ahead of a national cabinet meeting on Wednesday. Some jurisdictions are raising concerns about the proliferation of data centres and their insatiable energy requirements. Mr. Albanese says the facility should be located in areas that have minimal impact on the community and have strategies in place for the responsible use of energy and water.
2: Nelson Scott. Workers are turning to artificial intelligence to lodge unfair dismissal claims with the Fair Work Commission, citing prohibitively expensive legal fees as the main factor. A new commission report reveals 40% of surveyed applicants used AI as an affordable substitute for legal advice, driving a 70% spike in tribunal cases over 3 years. In response, the Commission is introducing mandatory rules from October 20, requiring applicants to disclose AI use and verify all cited facts and cases. There is growing pressure from the federal government to extend the Royal Commission into anti-Semitism. The inquiry is due to hand down its final report on December 14, the anniversary of the Bondi terror attack. Liberal MP Julian Lisa says no Jewish Australians think it's important for the report to be delivered then. He says it's important to get to the bottom of the issue.
4: Hold the people to account who've been engaging in anti-Semitic conduct. Hold the people to account who've been in positions of leadership in the arts, in the universities, people who are organising protests, and government ministers like from the Prime Minister down, because we can't afford to have this happen again in our country.
2: Demand to extend the Royal Commission is growing. A permanent monument to two Victorian police officers who died in the Porepunkah massacre will be unveiled in Wangaratta today. Tomorrow marks 12 months since the tragedy, which led to a seven-month manhunt for Desi Freeman. The family of a British church leader who's been arrested in India and accused of trying to convert Hindus to Christianity is considering legal action against the Indian police. Pastor Pankaj Devner from Manchester is a member of Anglican Episcopal Church International. He was arrested mid-service while attending a church anniversary. The pastor is on bail after being charged under anti-conversion laws in Maharashtra state. The laws weren't even in force at the time of his arrest. His family is endeavouring to get him home from India. Turning Point USA will hold a memorial event to honour its founder Charlie Kirk on the first anniversary of his assassination next month. The event, called Freedom Built to Last, will take place at Utah Valley University, where he died. It will call on support.

0: supporters to continue Charlie Kirk's work. Turning to sport, and in the AFL, Carlton's Mark Pittenett says they still don't know what their best football looks like as they prepare for a wild card final. The Blues take on the D's at the MCG Saturday night. Pittenett says while they had a lot of positives to come out of their review of the win over Fremantle, there are areas they're still working on.
1: The defence is, and contest, a lot of where our game starts from. I think we gave up 42 inside 50s on the weekend against a Fremantle team that is sort of mid-50s. And to be able to take the learnings out of those ones, build and just see it come to life each week.
0: In the other wild card game, Collingwood and the Western Bulldogs meet Friday night. That's the latest Vision National News. I'm Tracy Weir.
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3: Hi, this is Gavin Brett, and you're spending your morning with me. And I thought I'd share a little bit of humour with you. So here you go. What do you call cheese that isn't yours? Nacho cheese. Okay, I'll stop now. But I hope you gave the, I hope that gave you a little grin. It makes me laugh. I shouldn't laugh at my own jokes. Hey, you have the best day.

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1: What's the most important gift you can give your child? 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I'm Brett Ryan with Focus on the Family Australia. 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It's called You Are Special, and it's a great little story about a village full of small wooden people called Wimmicks. 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And that's what kids need most. For more parenting advice, go to families.org.au.
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0: Hey, I'm joining you on the way to wherever you are right now, whether you're getting ready to go to work, in the car, already at work, or just around the breakfast table. But you know what? Joy is contagious. A smile, a laugh, even a corny dad joke, and you've heard me share a few of those. It spreads the joy. 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
3: In stories making news, developers will be blocked from building data centres near homes, schools or prime agricultural land as part of a national agreement with the states the Prime Minister is struggling to land. Anthony Albanese will further detail obligations for data centres in a speech to the Business Council of Australia annual dinner tonight. A permanent monument for two Victorian police officers who died in the Porepunkah massacre will be unveiled in Wangaratta today. Tomorrow marks 12 months since the tragedy, which led to a seven-month manhunt for Desi Freeman. Australia's second biggest supermarket chain is about to reveal how cost of living pressures have dented its sales. Coles will announce its 2025-26 earnings for the year to June, ahead of Woolworths doing the same on Wednesday. And Pakistan's army chief has visited Tehran on a mediating mission as the United States prepares to roll out the greatest financial offensive ever targeting Iran's trade partners. That's the latest headlines. More details soon.
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1: 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Either way, we're here together. 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

a You're Spending Your Morning with Gavin. And Philippians 4:6 says, "Do not be anxious about anything, but in everything, by prayer and thanksgiving, present your requests to God." Now that's an invitation to peace today. So let's do that together.

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2: In this bulletin, calls to increase the Medicare levy for high-income earners and Queensland bail laws pass through Cabinet. With more, I'm Tracy Weir. Health funds believe high-income earners should pay double the Medicare levy if they don't have private health cover. Jack Fenwick has this report.
3: Private Healthcare Australia has proposed doubling the Medicare levy surcharge for high-income earners without insurance to 3%. Insurers pitched the move as an alternative to the federal government's plan to slash age-based rebates, which they warn will force 3 million older Australians to pay significantly higher premiums. The industry group argues the higher penalty would provide the government $410 million a year in additional revenue and drive 380,000 people into private healthcare, relieving pressure on the public system without penalising seniors.
2: Jack Fenwick. Reliability issues could hit the New South Wales energy grid 3 years earlier than forecast amid growing demand from data centres. The Australian Energy Market Operator forecasts New South Wales will breach its reliability benchmark from 2030-31 financial year. AEMO had previously predicted this would occur from 2033-34.

0: The Queensland government has introduced new bail laws that will see offenders who commit a serious crime while on bail sent back to jail. The reforms passed through Cabinet overnight and are expected to be introduced into Parliament as early as Thursday. Premier David Crisafulli claims they will be the toughest bail laws in the country. A report shows young Australians are at risk of becoming worse off than the generation before them. They earn less than the last generation at the same age. Anglicare Executive Director Casey Chambers says the promise of progress for future generations is being broken.
1: And what we're seeing is that younger Australians today, people under 35 or so, are nowhere near the position that older Australians were when they were that age.
0: Younger Australians also have a level of home ownership that's on par with the 1940s. The United States is issuing deadlines to nations to cease their financial dealings with Iran. The US Treasury Secretary says President Donald Trump has been calling global counterparts, warning they must cease all commercial interactions with Iran or face being excluded from the US financial system. Finnish Christian MP Paavi Räsänen has been granted a UK visa after previously being banned from entering Britain. Dr. Räsänen was advised that her application was successful just 45 minutes before she was due to speak on freedom of speech at a Northern Ireland conference. She went ahead with her address remotely. The 66-year-old was initially refused entry because of a Finnish conviction for a hate crime after quoting the Bible on marriage and sexuality in a pamphlet 22 years ago. She now believes she's free to visit the UK. Two sporting bodies in Britain have changed their transgender policies to protect women's competitions after pressure from Christian advocates. The Football Association of Wales and the Royal Yachting Association will now base their eligibility on biological sex following a threat of legal action. In sport, two-time NRL Premiership winner Adam Reynolds has drawn the curtain on his career, sadly, while sidelined. The halfback has been ruled unavailable for the Broncos' remaining two games due to calf injuries. He finishes as the second highest point scorer in NRL history, having played 323 games over 15 seasons. That's the latest Vision National News. I'm Tracy Weir.
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2: Have you ever struggled to meet someone else's expectations, maybe at work or at home? Some people spend their lives trying to meet unmeetable expectations, and it's exhausting. 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So imagine trying to meet God's expectations, this huge, perfect God who created the whole universe, a perfectionist, it seems, a God who never puts a foot wrong. Millions, even billions of people around the globe are busy trying to work their way into God's favour. If only I could be a better person. And it's a complete waste of time, absolutely, because none of us can follow all of the rules all of the time. Hey, we can't even go for a day without breaking a road rule, for crying out loud. So if you're one of these people working flat out to please God, flat out to make it into heaven, I'm here to tell you, you are completely wasting your time. There's only one way into God's favour. There's only one way into heaven, Jesus. That's it.
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0: 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Have a great time. You're with Gavin, and I'm hoping you have the best day.
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3: In stories making news, the Prime Minister will address business leaders tonight with his speech focused on artificial intelligence. Victorian Premier Ben Carroll is rejecting plans to walk away from the suburban rail loop, instead hoping to claw back $2 billion in costs from the project. Sydney train passengers are being warned of delays on the T1 North Shore and Western lines and the T9 Northern line. Field officers will today start following up with households who have not returned their census form. Today marks a fortnight since census night. And a cargo carrier has arrived at Christmas Island to retrieve SpaceX's Starship 40. It's carrying the rocket 17,000 kilometres back home to Texas. And around 90,000 people have been told to evacuate Reno, Nevada in the US with a wildfire on the outskirts of the city. Cricket and former Test all-rounder Brendan Julian says Marnus Labuschagne won't be selected for South Africa. Australia's struggling top-order batsman has gone 42 innings without a Test century. That's the news and sport headlines. More details soon.
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0: To every grandparent listening this morning, you matter. Your wisdom, your prayers, your hugs, they shape generations. Don't underestimate your influence. Hi, Gavin here, and I am blessed to be a grandparent and a father of four and a grandparent of currently three. And it's such a blessing. Don't ever underestimate how important you are and the impact you have on these little ones. Have the best day.
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0: It's Gavin here. Thanks for spending your morning with me. I count it a privilege to share these moments together. It's like breakfast for the soul. Have a great day.
1: How do we know if what we're hearing is from God? How do we know it's not just a figment of our overactive imagination or something we made up? We are told to test the spirits to see if they're from God. Perhaps the best way to do this is to ask another question. Is this something God would say? But how do we know if it's something God would say? One of the reasons why God sent Jesus to earth was to help us answer that very question. Jesus came as God in the flesh to show us what God is like. Jesus is a living, walking embodiment of God's nature. So in testing a revelation, we could ask, is this something Jesus would say? Is it consistent with the teachings he gave and the way he treated people? Does it align with the truths he spoke of and the things that he did? Ultimately, does it echo the heart of a God who laid down his life for us all? This is Tanya Harris of GodConversations.com.

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2: In this bulletin, the Prime Minister to address business leaders and the US warning against financial ties with Tehran. With the details, I'm Naomi Millam. Big business says Australia must do more to become a top-tier investment destination for global companies. Nelson Scott reports.
3: Australia currently ranks 21st out of 42 countries in the Business Council's Competitiveness Index. The BCA argues the sector must make the case for greater economic reform to encourage global companies to invest here. The Prime Minister will address business leaders tonight, where he'll focus on artificial intelligence. Anthony Albanese says while we need to embrace the technology, companies involved in AI must adhere to a social license. Mr. Albanese will use a national cabinet meeting on Wednesday to push for minimum obligations for large data centres, especially on energy and water use.
2: A new survey suggests immigration is the top concern for voters who flock to One Nation, not elevated living costs. The poll of 1,000 of the minor party's supporters show 91% believe the country is headed in the wrong direction. One Nation's migration policy has come under scrutiny amid confusion among its own MPs. An emeritus professor of law at the University of Notre Dame, Australia, supports Christians in their view that there's no need for telehealth consultations to access assisted dying programs in regional areas. Michael Quinlan told the Catholic Weekly, "Telehealth undermines the therapeutic approach needed for life and death situations." He says face-to-face meetings are key to assessments which are accessible to regional Australians through designated visiting doctors. Health professionals want improved laws to remove online deepfakes of medical professionals spreading inaccurate information. The Australian Medical Association has written to the Prime Minister, urging him to prioritise a digital duty of care. AMA Vice President Julian Raitt says regulation needs to keep up with emerging health risks.
4: Deepfake campaigns that misrepresent trusted clinicians can really undermine evidence-based care and spread misinformation about prescription medicines.
2: The AMA says even their current and former presidents have been impersonated in deepfake videos. The US is vowing to crush Iran with new economic sanctions. Scott Bessent is the Secretary of the Treasury.
5: We are launching an economic onslaught against Iran's financial connections around the globe. Our objective is to sever every economic lifeline that sustains this tyrannical regime until Tehran stands alone.
2: Washington says all nations must stop commercial interactions with Tehran or face exclusion from the US financial system. And the oldest surviving copies of biblical texts end their display at the Museum of the Bible in Washington, D.C. in 2 weeks. The fragments that are among the most important archaeological finds of the 20th century will then be locked in darkness for the next 5 years. They're placed in climate-controlled, light-free vaults to prevent light degradation and prolong their life. To NRL, Broncos skipper Adam Reynolds has been denied a fairy tale farewell at Suncorp Stadium. The two-time Premier not considered for Thursday's clash with the Storm. Reynolds says he understands Michael Maguire's decision not to play him over injury concerns and has told Nine he hopes he's left a lasting legacy at Brisbane.
6: My job was to come up here and get the club back up to the heights, you know, it deserves to be at. So would like to think I've played some sort of part in that.
2: He retires as the second highest point scorer in NRL history. That's the latest Vision National News. I'm Naomi Millam.
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7: God's Money Matters with Darren Lordenbar.
8: Have you put your budget together yet? If you haven't, there's a really good chance you'll never be financially successful. Many today think that if only I can earn more, I'll be financially successful. And this is not true. Research shows that your level of earnings doesn't determine

0: determine your level of financial success. What is more important is living well below your means and regularly setting aside savings and investments. I'd like to tell you a story of a farmer and his mate. The farmer and his mate were walking on the farmer's property. The farmer said to his mate, "Look at these fields, what a blessing they are, vast and fertile." And the farmer's mate agreed, "Yes, they are. You're truly blessed, mate." The farmer went on to say to his mate, "I feel this year it's going to be a bumper crop, one of the best yet." His mate paused for a minute and said, "So, what have you planted this season?" Much to his mate's surprise, the farmer answered, "Nothing. I haven't planted a thing." Now, what do you think the farmer's mate thought? Do you think the farmer's mate thought that maybe the farmer had got a little bit too much sun? Was the farmer going mad? I tell you this story because it's my experience that too many people I meet are exactly like the farmer. They're expecting a bumper financial crop sometime in the future, and yet are not planting any seeds. They're not saving and investing for the future. What about you? Have you set up a budget and included seeds of investing in it? Another tip. If you have set up a budget and you're a couple, have you done it together? It is important that you do the budget together, because a house divided can't stand. If one of you sets the budget, yet the other completely disregards it, there will be trouble ahead. There is no chance that financial peace will enter your home. In my experience, most households have a financial nerd and a financial free spirit. 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In fact, if done correctly, it should be a good thing and bring about balance. In my experience, the financial nerd should put together the budget and then give it to the financial free spirit to review it and adjust it where necessary. Nerds, if you're putting together the budget, then you need to give the free spirit in the family the freedom to adjust the budget within reason. Free spirits, you need to respect the budget and when adjusting it, ensure that bills can still be paid. Doing this together can bring about financial peace in your home fast and help both spouses achieve their desired outcomes.
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2: Gavin here, wanting to share another dad joke with you for your drive to work or wherever you're heading right now if you're in the car. Here it is. 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Because then they'd be bagels. All right, that's one for the kids. Have a great day.
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1: With so much text messaging these days, there are many abbreviations that I needed to learn. LOL was an easy one, but I totally got stumped on PTL. At first I thought it was some connection to school, like a parent-teacher lobby or something. However, that didn't seem to fit when I saw it written. PTL, youth group was great today, or got a new job, PTL. Surely that can't be related to the parent-teacher lobby. Through my amazing powers of deduction, I finally worked it out. Praise the Lord. The thing about PTL is that I only saw it written after something good. It's great that we give praise to God during the good times in our lives, but if we are to express our faith in every single part of our life, then we would say PTL even when times got tough. Tough day at work today, but going to PTL anyway. Tough to do, but we prove our faith if we are able to praise the Lord in the good times and the bad. I'm Linda Bailey from dailydevotions.com.au.
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Hi, this is Gavin Breton. You're spending the morning with me. And I just wanted to remind you that Psalm 46, verse 1 says, God is our refuge and strength and ever-present help in trouble. That means no matter how messy your morning is, you're covered. Have a great day.

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3: In stories making news, the Prime Minister will address business leaders tonight with a speech focused on artificial intelligence. Anthony Albanese believes we need to embrace AI with guardrails attached. The pressure on the country's energy grid from data centres is expected to increase 13% by 2035. Private Healthcare Australia is proposing doubling the Medicare levy surcharge for top earners without health insurance. The industry body is pitching the increase as an alternative to plans to cut rebates for older Australians. The federal government is understood to be weighing up a new support package to help address the spread of H5 bird flu. The funding would be focused on tackling threats to key species. Seven foreign nationals are in custody after Australian detectives helped dismantle child abuse networks operating overseas. And wicketkeeper Alex Carey is confident Marnus Labuschagne is close to a big score for the Aussie Test team. I'm Naomi Millam with the latest headlines.
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0: Another dad joke. Well, all right. Why did the man put his money in the blender? Because he wanted to make liquid assets. Okay, groans aloud, but hey, if it made you smile, it worked.
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0: Allegri singers are delighted to announce two performances of Handel's masterpiece, Messiah, under the direction of William Moxey, with orchestral accompaniment and brilliant soloists. Some 60 singers will give their all for this wonderful work. Saturday, 15th November, at Holy Trinity Church, Orange, and Sunday, 16th November, at All Saints Cathedral, Bathurst, both at 2:30 p.m. Tickets are $45 online from allegrisingers.org.au/tickets or at the door. 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
1: We should never cease to stand like curious children before the great mystery into which we were born. G'day, this is Warwick Marsh from Dads for Kids. Albert Einstein spoke these words about the mystery of creation. Life is a glorious mystery waiting to be discovered. Children seem to be always on this journey of discovery. Have you ever had a child ask you to look at the beauty of a butterfly? Their wide-eyed look tells the story. Their whispered question draws us on that journey. Once we lose that sense of awe and excitement that the journey of discovery brings us, we begin to die inside. Our children have much to teach us about ourselves. Our children can teach us to soften our hearts. 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One more word from our dear friend Albert Einstein. The pursuit of truth and beauty is a sphere of activity in which we are permitted to remain children all our lives. For more ideas on being a great dad, go to fatherhood.org.au.

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2: In this bulletin, the Prime Minister to address business leaders and the US warning against financial ties with Tehran. With the details, I'm Naomi Millam. Big business says Australia must do more to become a top-tier investment destination.